0: There's nothing artificial about Boston's classic rock, although some may go a little heavy on the Botox.
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My name is Corey Roddick. If I don't do this now, I never will. You know I'm real hard to keep out of Los Angeles. Love it there. In 2006, when Motley Crue got their star on the Walk of Fame, I was there. In 2012, when Slash from Guns N' Roses got his star on the Walk of Fame, I was there. My 17-year-old son and I share Linkin Park. He's never been to Hollywood before. Two birds, one stone, you know what I'm saying? I gotta figure out a way to get to that ceremony. Well, I crunched some imaginary numbers. Speaking of Slash, GNFNR rocks you Tuesday night. 100.7 WZLX.

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Carter's got you at 110 and Kenny's got you at 410. Final days of the Ticket to Rock summer continue tomorrow on ZLX.

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Corey Roddick in for your Tuesday night. Gonna get you to Man of Rockin' the Way from Alice in Chains, Queen 2. It all happens after this from The Police. Askin', ye shall receive. It's on ZLX.

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410. 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

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The Kowloon's the place, Route 1 in Saugus, 6 to 8. I'm talking about checking in with Chuck Live, the Chuck Nolan Morning Show, partying with you. 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

I love that number. From what I can remember, it's been a while. Isn't it funny how people forget numbers when you go ahead and put that ring on their finger? It's like they never existed. Ha! 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

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My kid's mind was blown. He's 17. I can barely blame him. Or maybe I should blame me. He didn't know that this wasn't originally Metallica's song. 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ZLX.

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2: Today, the Home Depot launched their highly anticipated line of animatronic Halloween decor, including the very, very popular 12-foot Skelly, which has been enhanced.
3: It's the updated model. This is a big update because people have been waiting several years for a major 12-foot Skelly update, and this is it.
2: Okay, this is such a big update that this morning when Tyler and I were coming in, we rode up in the elevator with Ashley from Jammin, who's here with us in the studio right now.
4: Happy Halloween, everyone.
5: What up, Ash?
2: And
5: come on, Halloween. What are we doing?
4: And happy Halloween, everyone.
3: Thank you.
2: We barely got a how you doing out before 7 o'clock this morning. And as soon as you said that, I knew what you were talking about. Yeah. Tyler, you did not. I knew it because of Danielle.
4: Mm-hmm. Right. He looked at me in that elevator like I had 12 heads. And I was like, you need to start showing some respect to us gals. You know?
3: Seriously.
5: It has nothing to do with you being women. It has to do with you guys being Halloween nerds. And it's July 16th.
3: Just because you have no joy in your life. Don't come after me, her and Gianna.
5: I got plenty of joy. It doesn't revolve around Halloween in July.
4: It sounds so sad coming out of his mouth, doesn't
3: it? It's depressing.
4: It actually is. It is.
2: But you guys, I have to be.
5: Yeah.
2: Like 7 a.m., you were so zoned in on that. It's like tickets are going on sale for some show that nobody can get tickets to, and you had to be in line for
3: it. It's like Metallica at the Sphere when Tyler's not going to go in February.
2: Oh, you have to give an almost award-winning news report at 7 o'clock, and you wanted Tyler to do sports first so you could get online.
3: Refresh.
2: To shop for Skelly.
4: Just to take an L. Guess who didn't take an L, though?
5: You
4: this
5: did
4: gal.
5: It. Yeah.
4: This gal.
2: Did you get one?
4: Yes, I did.
3: Does fireman know?
4: The divorce is coming, and it's impending. I actually, as I was hitting, add to cart, my hands were shaking so much, I thought to myself, maybe this is sad. I'm pacing around the studio. My hands are literally shaking. We weren't on air or anything, but I'm just like...
3: There were only a few hundred available.
4: Well, that's the issue.
2: Nationwide?
3: Yes.
4: Yeah. Once it was added to cart, the original cost was $379.
3: Yeah.
4: Once it was added to cart with taxes and fees, I don't want to talk...
2: Service fees.
4: And they didn't have after pay. I was pissed.
5: Can you explain exactly what this thing is so people really understand it?
4: Yeah, I think most people probably know the iconic 12-foot skeleton.
3: Yep.
4: Some even keep it up all year long. I'm not that person, just so we're clear.
5: 12-foot skeleton available at Home Depot.
4: But
2: you see it when you go in the store.
4: Yeah.
3: This is the app-controlled Skelly, so you can put custom greetings, and it's motion-activated, and it will say things.
4: So I could literally make it say, happy Halloween to my kids. What I'm doing is just adding to their childhood, and I don't think you're getting it.
2: But is that childhood trauma, though? It's a skeleton.
4: Maybe it's a nightmare or two, but that's not my problem.
3: Have
4: okay?
3: you seen her daughter with Pennywise? I don't think there's any trauma in that child's life.
4: She has no fear. I have a full-size Pennywise clown that says, do you want to come down to my gutter?
5: So Ashley's kid, I think both of them, or at least the older one, puts on Halloween makeup on a regular basis.
3: Dia de los Muertos?
4: Every other day. Yesterday, she straight up was like, listen, you haven't done witch makeup in a while. Is there any way we could action the witch makeup? And I was like, man, I'm doing something right. Now aren't I? Yeah. Now aren't I?
2: You could have spent that $370 on something educational. I'm just saying.
3: This is
2: education.
3: This is joy and whimsy.
2: Put it in a college fund.
3: No.
4: I'm going to tell you guys.
2: For their future.
4: I'm going to tell you a little story.
5: How are they going to go to Harvard?
4: This is what these skeletons mean to the neighborhood. And I know Danielle feels this as well. Mm-hmm. The kids get off the school bus and the first thing they tell the bus driver is they want to pass the skeleton house.
3: Yeah.
4: I'm the owner of the skeleton house.
3: Right?
4: I'm putting smiles on these kids. They're asking the bus driver, go the long way. We want to drive past the skeleton house. That's what I'm doing for these kids.
5: Are you well known in Marshfield now because of this?
4: Oh, yeah.
5: Okay.
4: This is an absolute... So what I'm doing is I'm just adding to that. I wish... Chuck, it was $379. Because I would just... someone asked, I would
3: deliver
4: say...
3: Are you going to pick it up?
4: It's getting delivered tomorrow. It's like Christmas.
3: $55.
4: It's like Christmas.
2: Yeah. Wait a minute.
4: It's getting delivered
2: tomorrow. It's 12
4: tomorrow.
2: Feet. I'm sure it's disassembled, but still, it has to be huge.
3: The box is huge.
4: The box is massive.
2: Where are you putting it?
4: Well, that's...
3: That's a problem for firemen.
4: Yeah, when I text him and I said it happened, I bought myself the birthday present. My birthday's in November. He goes, you should also get yourself a new husband and a storage unit in a different state.
2: I'm with him.
5: He's drawing up paper.
4: You should see our garage. It looks like Halloween threw up in there. Because sometimes I don't disassemble.
3: You don't take a lot of them down.
4: I don't. I just slide them. I slide them right in.
2: Can you fit a car in there?
4: That thing has never
3: garages
4: seen a
3: are
4: car.
3: Not for cars.
4: I don't
3: That's
4: have
3: ridiculous.
4: A. No,
6: it's
4: this
6: one
4: is
6: of those
4: an issue.
6: Garages.
4: I swear to you, it is embarrassing. We don't have a. We couldn't even fit the front of one in, Chuck.
2: And she proudly likes to be known as the skeleton lady.
5: Yeah.
4: But you, even hearing you say it, it has a ring to it.
2: That's up there with the cat lady.
3: You have to understand. I am both. You have to understand, yes. Like, so the guy that lives diagonally across from me is like this mega, like, Harvard researcher, super smart, intelligent guy. He's got two little kids. And his son drags him across the street by the hand every single night when I have my display up. And they stand there and I go out and I'm like, you guys can walk on the lawn. You
4: Take
3: can
4: pics.
3: Go up to them. It's fine. Like, whatever you want. The number of people that I have... when they drive by my house during the season, and if they see me outside, they roll down the window and they're like, hey, I just want to say thank you so much. My kids make me drive by every day. It makes them so happy. That's why I do it.
2: Yeah, but if little Timmy comes by Halloween night,
3: not getting any candy, my neighbors
2: Murr,
3: will take care of it.
2: And he just wants a Reese's peanut butter cup. That house is locked up like a Spirit Halloween store on November 1st.
3: Correct.
5: Look at Ashley. She doesn't know this part of the story.
3: Yeah, I don't give up candy. I can't do it with the dogs. It's too much.
5: She doesn't give out candy. She shuts
2: lights
5: the door,
2: out,
5: the windows,
2: doors
5: lights
2: locked.
5: Out. She's in bed eating edibles and Doritos.
4: Well, then there's a reason she didn't get that mummy she wanted. Now, isn't there?
3: Yep.
4: That's insane.
2: Yeah. Yes, it is.
3: I don't have the energy.
4: I can't be too mean to her, though. She picks things, Halloween things up for me.
3: I
4: but
3: just
4: I'm
3: showed you all a photo of four skeletons in my backseat. This bitch was like, can you go to Ann Helm in Danvers and pick these up for me?
2: It's just the more I can say. It's just the insanity of it all.
5: Doesn't celebrate the actual day.
3: Just
5: the
3: because we day. Have passion in our lives.
2: All Hallows Eve.
5: That's like decorating everything for Christmas and then putting a sign on the door that says no Santa's allowed.
2: That's exactly
4: quite
2: right.
4: Quite literally. Like, you're the house. They're like, I can't wait to come and trick-or-treat at the house and the doors are locked up.
2: I bet she's got full-size bars.
4: Oh,
2: let's go.
4: Right.
2: Oh, wait.
3: You know
2: it's
3: where I
2: dark.
3: Work, right? You know what I do for a living? Who's getting full-size bars on this salary?
2: Say
4: Fun
2: it.
4: Size out here, buddy.
2: Say it.
3: You're getting Brock's Pick-A-Mix. If you're getting, you know what you're getting? Those little tiny 2-millimeter mints that they have in the bowl outside Capitol Grill in the foyer, that's what you're getting. A handful. You're getting Jordan almonds for my cousin's wedding.
5: And I'm joyless. I'm the joyless one. How is that possible?
2: I bet Billy gives out full-size bars.
5: Oh.
3: On the well, he takes the yacht around and he drops them on the table.
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3: Oh, he's a tall man.
2: KY is a very tall man.
4: Yes, Kenny's soft, though.
5: Wow!
2: Oh! Look up and say that to his face.
4: Hell no.
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0: you just got to zoom in on this thing. Just be ready. All right. Here's the time. 10 a.m.
1: Here's the link to call in with the password.
0: Here's the link. You got to do it.
1: Yep.
0: So all of a sudden it pops up on the screen. It says a participant labeled iPhone. Mm-hmm. And it was her. She's struggling to get on the call. And then she says, my name is Kimberly Carroll. I'm sorry. I was just sitting there staring at myself. And there's something you notice right away about where she is.
1: Yeah.
0: She's in a vehicle. Mm-hmm. Is she driving or is she a passenger?
1: Well, that's the question.
0: The judge obviously used to be a really good lawyer, the way he kind of picks this whole thing apart here.
2: Well, you got to start your video right now.
3: All right, let's see.
2: Let's start with that. I just entered a default judgment.
3: Is there as me?
2: You cannot be driving, ma'am. What are you doing? Come on.
3: I'm not driving. I'm a passenger in a car.
0: No.
1: Now,
0: there's certain clues as you see someone on camera.
1: You know when you have to make like a left turn and you do the hand over hand and you can see the shoulder come up?
0: Yes.
1: That's exactly what's happening in this video.
0: Yes.
1: Because initially I said, okay, maybe she's using the selfie mode of the camera, which flips you around. So maybe that's the confusion, but you can very clearly see that this woman is actively driving the vehicle.
0: She's also got the I'm not a very good driver expression on her face. The head is tilted up, mouth open.
1: Yep.
0: Looking at the road.
1: The dryer noise.
0: But she's insisting she is not driving.
2: You're still not, I'm not hearing cases with people driving or as passengers in cars.
3: Okay, I will pull over right
2: now. Short of us coming out to everybody's house and doing these on boats and stuff in the summer, I don't know.
3: I'm sorry, I have an emergency. I'm going out of town for a family member, but I will have my driver pull over. Hang on 1 second. I'm sorry.
1: My driver. So you just said, I'm going to pull over, and then you still have my driver. Like, which one is it, ma'am? Which one is it?
4: This is a master class on how not to lie.
1: She's not good on the fly.
0: Oh, my God, she's panicking now.
1: She needs to be fast like me.
0: She's trying not to move her arms or her shoulders steering. So now she's at the bottom of the steering wheel.
1: Yeah.
0: She's probably steering with her knees at this point.
1: And if you're a passenger, you don't have to look around. You can look directly at the camera.
0: Yes.
1: And make eye contact with the judge.
0: Yep.
3: I didn't know that I wasn't allowed to be in a car, but hang on 1 second.
2: Am I crazy or does it not look like you're driving that car?
3: I'm not driving the car. I'm a passenger in the car, sir.
4: Lying to a judge.
2: What side of the car are you on?
0: Oh, think quick.
1: That's like back in the day when you would use a fake ID to get into bars and the bouncer would say, what's your astrological sign? And kids would always be like,
0: That's a good one.
1: Yeah.
0: Man, she gets so squirrely right at this moment. All right, left, right, left. What should I say?
3: I'm on the left-hand side.
2: How would you be on the left-hand side if you're a passenger in the front seat?
0: Boom!
1: Yeah. No, I meant if you're facing the. Did you mean facing or sitting, looking at which one? I misunderstood.
0: Oh, I thought I'm left-handed. I thought you were asking me that. I'm left-handed. Yes.
4: It's like when people have that conversation about stage left. Wait, is that if I'm looking at the stage?
1: Yes, exactly.
4: Or am I on the stage?
1: Yes.
2: Am I missing something?
3: Right-hand side. I'm sorry. I've been sitting in a room. I didn't know.
2: What? Yeah, the seatbelt's coming off of the driver's side. Right? You know you're lying to me, right?
3: No, I'm not, sir.
2: Let me see the driver.
1: This is probably my favorite part of the video because she has almost run out of excuses.
0: Yeah.
1: This is the last. She's like, you know what? Maybe I should put the lotion in the basket.
0: She is so caught and she still can't admit it. Yeah. Just say it. Sorry, I screwed up. It's going so bad. She's like a little kid in the hand of the cookie jar.
1: She's really gaslighting that judge into thinking she's not driving.
0: She is, right?
4: What are you looking at me for? I know what the word means.
0: We had a big discussion about gaslighting yesterday.
4: Oh, my God.
0: The meaning of gaslighting.
1: It's just funny now to keep working it into conversation and looking at you every time.
0: I must have used it 3 times during the show yesterday.
4: I understand what the word means. I feel like you guys think I don't know what it means.
0: All right, well, let's get back to the court case here.
4: No, now I'm angry.
0: No, don't be angry. Don't drive angry.
4: Yeah, exactly. I'm not driving right now.
2: Let me see the driver.
3: Hang on 1 second.
2: Now.
3: I have to ask their permission.
2: Now. Well, you're not in the you weren't in the driver's side. You think I'm that stupid?
4: Guy's a judge.
1: Like, just be like, here it is, flash, or say something. Like, come on.
0: I have to ask permission. Okay, can I put you on camera? Would that be okay?
1: Do you consent? That woman's definitely going to be at a No Kings rally this weekend.

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2: There's a social media debate that we have to weigh in on here. This came after a bunch of viral videos went around debating whether or not men should use toilet paper after peeing. Okay?
3: Well, there's at least one person in this room that I think should.
4: Oh, I do it all the time. I've been doing it for years.
3: But for a specific reason.
4: Well, she's saying that because I go commando. Mm. But even before commando, I used to do it.
3: Yeah.
4: I don't like that wet, drippy feeling.
2: Wait a second.
3: Excuse me.
4: Take a sip of this.
3: Mm-hmm.
2: Wait a minute. You go to the urinal, you're bringing a fistful of toilet paper with you?
3: You just need a square.
4: Yeah, I'll grab toilet paper.
2: Do
4: yeah.
2: you?
4: Absolutely, every time.
3: Really?
4: Yeah.
2: You're at Fenway Park. You go to the
4: All right, there's certain situations where it's not going to happen. If I'm
3: shake it over the pee trough.
4: If there's a 9,000 person line, I'm at Gillette or something like that. No, yeah. I'm just doing it and deal with the consequences later.
2: I don't think I know any other guy that does this.
4: I don't know anybody that does it either. Believe me, I've asked my friends. Am I the only one that does this? Yeah,
2: yeah.
4: I'm the only one that just does a little dab, if you will.
3: Yeah.
2: A little dabble do you?
3: Dabble do you. Dippity do. But it's toilet paper.
2: More than a third of men admit they never wipe after urinating. A third? I would think it's a lot more than that.
4: I would think it's more than that.
3: I would think it's more than that, too.
2: I mean, as a young lad, you were taught to shake.
3: Okay.
2: That's it.
3: You aim for the Cheerio? Is that how you train it?
2: Yeah. Yeah. You know? But that's it.
4: Yeah, the shaking's not going to get it done. I mean, you got to you got to get everything out of there. You got to dab it.
2: Well, don't you get it out of there with the shake?
3: Yeah, no, because you might have that latent drop or two.
4: Yeah,
2: latent?
4: Might not. Yeah. It's still be on your member. I mean, it's just tough. I like it clean when
3: it's going
4: back in.
3: You get the little spot on the khakis.
4: Yeah, I like it clean when
2: starts out as a dime, moves on to a quarter. What's going on here?
3: It's drying. No, it's from the sink. It's from the sink.
2: Doctor says we now have strong evidence that retained urine on the the area
3: urine
2: is a cause of lichen sclerosis.
3: Oh, yum.
2: Thrush.
4: Yeah, who needs that?
3: Oh, you don't want thrush.
2: And tightening of the foreskin, even penile cancer.
4: Wait, what's thrush? Is that when you get like a rash or something? Or what is that?
3: Isn't that in the mouth with babies? It's the tongue thing, the back of the mouth.
4: Oh, I thought it was something else then. I thought it was like if your inner thigh
3: candida.
4: Gets red or something.
2: All right, wait a second. Men's health specialists warn that residual urine can create a warm, damp environment under the foreskin. This is for guys that aren't circumcised.
4: You got to snip that thing. What are we doing?
2: What it is.
4: You got to trim the hedges.
2: You got to take care.
3: I don't know that. Do you want to use trim the hedges as a reference for that particular act?
4: Well.
3: Manscaping, yeah. Circumcision, not so much.
4: You got to be circumcised. The whole non-circumcision thing, that's another story altogether.
3: Must wean.
2: I don't know anybody else who does that.
4: Yeah, I don't
2: any
4: either.
2: Any other guy that does that.
4: I'm the only guy I've ever known that does it.
3: Huh.
4: If there's any other guys out there, 877-617-100.7, I'd love to know.
2: Again, another shock to me was when I went to the Red Sox game with now my ex brother-in-law.
3: Mm-hmm.
2: Went to Fenway Park, and we went to the men's room together. Hey, I'll go with you. I go off to the urinals. He went to the stall. I went, oh, God, I'm sorry. Really? You're going to drop a deuce? No.
3: Tap the tip.
2: He says, I'm a sitter.
4: Oh, that's... All right. Yeah, that's okay,
2: really?
4: Well, that's
3: all right.
2: What's a sitter? I didn't even know. What's this? Oh, I got to sit down when I pee.
3: Why? The little back tuck.
2: Why?
4: So that's the most uncomfortable, but it's like, it's the hardest way to go.
3: You can stand up. I mean, for women everywhere, you should be doing it on principle.
2: I mean, they sell a golf device for women so you can stand and go when you're out on the course.
3: The sheepie or whatever version of that you want to call it.
2: Yes, but for a guy to voluntarily sit down, that's going to be like an overbearing mother teaching him that.
4: There's been times, I will say, though, like maybe a Saturday or Sunday morning, drank a lot the night before, you're exhausted.
2: Yeah.
4: Like,
3: pee
4: you
3: your
4: just,
3: pants.
4: Like, you just, no, you just drop on the toilet. You're like, I'm just going to pee here. I can't stand up. I'm too tired. I'm too hungover. I can't say I've never done that.
3: But it's not a commonplace occurrence.
4: No.
2: No, I've never done that.
3: You're not
2: either.
3: In here in the handicap accessible stall peeing.
4: You stand
3: down.
4: There. Maybe you grab the wall if you're tired. Clutch the wall, maybe.
3: Or hungover because the room's spinning.
4: My old man used to do that.
2: All right, one last thing.
4: Hand on the wall in front of the toilet.
3: There
4: was
3: a
4: yellow mark there.
2: There's a mark!
3: No.
2: Stop it!
4: His hand was there for 30 years.
3: You need a magic eraser.
2: One last thing. You're at the urinal, and there's somebody next to you who undoes their pants, puts the pants down, and tucks the shirt up and holds it under the chin.
4: You know, I don't know anybody I've ever seen do that before. Maybe an AM talk show. I don't know.
2: All right.
4: Maybe.
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2: Boston.
6: Halfway through the week. We're making it without Chuck. Barely.
5: We are.
6: I think we kind of got this down when he's not here, though.
5: Absolutely. And this is technically my halfway point, because today's my Thursday.
6: Explain.
5: Today's my Thursday. Tomorrow's my Friday.
6: You're not here on Friday?
5: No, you know this.
6: Okay, I guess I didn't know that. I thought you weren't here next Tuesday.
5: I'm also not here next Tuesday.
6: Okay, all right, awesome.
5: Glad I said something. That would have been awkward
6: on
5: Friday.
6: Yeah, that would have been weird if you didn't show up and I'm like calling 911.
5: Hey,
6: can we do a wellness check, please, on Danielle Murr and Swampscott?
5: I'm on the ferry to New York. Can I help you?
6: All right, we're doing all the things once again today. The download and sports coming up in just a few minutes. We got the Classic Rock Challenge at 7:10 and 8:10. Your last 3 days of your ticket to Rock Summer, all Weezer. So get ready to win tickets to that show September 27th at the Garden. And we'll play a bunch of Chuck Nolan Morning Show highlights. Sound good?
5: Sounds great.
6: And you know what I need in the middle of the week, now I'm getting the bad news that I'm alone on Friday without you?
5: What's that?
6: I need Van Halen, baby. Let's go.

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4: Jurors in the Lindsay Clancy murder trial are expected to resume deliberations today after saying they could not reach a unanimous decision. The judge instructed them yesterday to continue working. They deliberated for the rest of the day before asking to come back this morning. Here's the judge yesterday in the courtroom.
5: Members of the jury, I've got your question, and the question is, after many hours of deliberation, we are unable to come to a unanimous decision. I brought you back out because I know that this was a long trial, all right? I know there were over 80 witnesses. There were over 300 exhibits. But because of that, I'm going to ask you to go back out, keeping in mind all of the instructions that I gave you, to go out and to continue your deliberations at this time. All right? And so with that, I'm going to ask you to go back out. Like I said, keep in mind the instructions I gave you, reviewing the evidence, and I'd ask you to resume your deliberations at this time.
4: I'm wondering how many holdouts there are. I'm wondering how divided the jury actually is. Like, is it 10 to 2? Is it 6 and 6? You know? I'd be really curious what the mix is.
6: There's three guys, you said, right?
4: Yes, three men, nine women.
6: Now, who knows? But most of the guys I've talked to are all like, she should burn in prison for the rest of her life.
4: Oh, for sure.
6: And the women, a lot of women are the other way.
4: Right.
6: It's just, I don't know how they're never going to come to a conclusion.
4: Yeah, I think
6: it's going to be a hung jury.
4: I think it's going to be a really tricky situation. And then does it go back again? You know, so
6: well, they can retry it.
4: Exactly.
6: Yeah.
4: So and then the retrial thing, it's like then everybody has to live through it again.
6: I actually started paying attention to this. I was reading some stuff yesterday. A lot of people are saying that the prosecutors are very unlikable. And that is a huge
4: big
6: problem.
4: Time. Big
6: which
4: time.
6: I didn't realize that.
4: Well, there was the whole bow thing with the prosecution. One of the prosecutors is wearing a bow in her hair as a nod to the daughter, Cora. And people are, has gone down a lot of rabbit holes about this online with people like, it's so manipulative. She's trying to sway the jury. There's no photographic evidence of her wearing bows at any other trials. Like, what are we doing here?
6: It's, somebody called it a Johnny Cochran move.
4: I could see that. Yeah.
6: You know what I mean?
4: Yeah. Throwing it back.
6: Yeah, this is, I feel bad for the jurors. My God.
4: Yeah.
6: Could you imagine being on this trial?
4: No, I can't. Can't. There's so much heavy stuff that you have to pour through. Absolutely.
6: Brutal.
4: Senator Ed Markey has won the Democratic nomination for a third full term, defeating Congressman Seth Moulton in yesterday's Massachusetts primary. The Associated Press called the race shortly after 8:30 p.m. Moulton conceded and pledged his full support to Markey in the general election. Markey previously had said this would be his final term. He will face Republican John Deaton, who ran unopposed in November. And Republican Mike Minogue defeated Brian Shortsleeve in yesterday's primary. He will challenge Democratic Governor Maura Healey in November. A 59-year-old New Bedford man facing several charges after allegedly knocking items over on the altar at Mount Carmel Church and attacking the priest who escorted him outside. I can't believe Chuck is not here to make altar boy comments to you, Tyler.
6: We'll leave it alone. We'll let it go.
4: Police say Jose Nascimento punched Father Chris and struck him with a beer can before a bystander intervened. Father Chris suffered a minor facial injury and was treated at the hospital. He later wrote on social media, "Yes, a man attacked me at confessions and adoration this evening after he tried to steal the monstrance." For you non-Catholics, that's the very ornate kind of starburst looking thing. They put the host, the Eucharist, in there if they're displaying it to everybody.
6: Yeah.
4: Father Chris goes on to say, "I forgave him. I'm just glad nobody else was hurt. I pinned him down until the police arrived." I would love to see video of that. New Bedford PD, the ambulance crew, and the staff at St. Luke's have been great. I am all right. Thank you again.
6: The priest on social media.
4: Yeah. Well, you know, it's how they reach out to people. It's how they get the younger folk in these days. You got to get on the social.
6: Yeah, I haven't done the Catholic Church thing in a while. They didn't have social media back then.
4: No,
6: I can't imagine Father Mike in third grade on social media.
4: I know. Well, it's funny. Like, growing up, like, when I grew up in East Boston, the church we went to was the airport chapel.
6: Oh, my God. Really?
4: Yes.
6: Wow.
4: So, and like, it was easier to park at the airport back in the day, but it was, I think back on that and I'm like, really? We went to the airport chapel every week for, all right.
6: Did they have to pause the service every once in a while when a plane went overhead?
4: No. It was a beautiful little church. It was like, you know, you'd see the travelers come through, but the same locals would be there all the time.
6: That's I only asked because I grew up next to the airport in Warwick, Rhode Island.
4: Yeah.
6: And the church was two blocks over.
4: Mm-hmm.
6: And you could hear the planes going over in yeah. school and church, everything.
4: I'm sure you probably could.
6: And there would be times when the priest would be like, you know, name of the Father and the Son, and all of a sudden, and then back to it.
4: Holy Spirit.
6: Yeah.
4: Yeah. It was the Holy Spirit flying in on JetBlue.
6: And maybe it was. I didn't have JetBlue back then. I believe it was Eastern Airlines.
4: Mm. Three more Massachusetts towns have ended their flock safety contracts, and another has suspended the use of its license plate cameras. Among them, Abington announced it will remove the cameras, while Ayr voted Monday to disable and remove the system. Residents have raised privacy concerns and pointed to allegations of officers using the technology for personal purposes. Abington's police chief said maintaining public trust was central to the decision.
0: What the flock cameras?
4: 62 degrees in Boston right now under partly cloudy skies. We see a high of 74 later today. I'm Danielle. That's your download.
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6: All right, so the Sox are in the middle of a three-game series with the Mariners at Fenway. And last night, no one knows how to pronounce this guy's name. Yeah, it gets called up from Worcester. It's either Yedixon Paez or Jedixon Paez.
4: I would say probably Yedixon.
6: I'm going with Yedixon.
4: Yeah.
6: It sounds right to me.
4: Mm-hmm.
6: Performing in his fourth career game ever. This dude got absolutely whacked. It was ridiculous. 3 2/3 innings, 10 hits, 8 earned runs. Sox lose 9-6. They did score some runs late. Jemiah Jones hit a 2-run shot in the ninth, but it was a little too late. The lone highlight of the night came from, you guessed it, the one and only Mickey Gasper.
7: Swinging a high deep drive right field. He pounced on this baby. That one's gone too. Oh my goodness. Mickey, you're so fine.
6: Why?
4: Why not? Why not?
6: I love OB. I think he's
4: God forbid you have a little whimsy in your broadcast.
6: He's a fantastic play-by-play uh-huh. guy. But this?
7: Mickey, you're so fine.
4: Listen,
6: no.
4: I'm fine with it. I think it's
6: I
4: cute.
6: Sat there on my couch and I just started laughing.
4: You shook
6: I'm like,
4: your head, didn't you? You actually physically
6: I did. I
4: shook
6: was like,
4: your
6: did
4: head.
6: Did he really? Huh. Tony Basil, Mickey, you're so fine.
4: Yeah. You're so fine, you blow my mind.
6: I try not to hit people with stats on this sports
4: Thank
6: cast,
4: you.
6: But this one is kind of funny. So I saw this on social. The highest OPS, which is on-base plus slugging percentage, right?
4: Mm-hmm.
6: In a calendar month. You want to know who the top three players are all time?
4: Who?
6: One guy you may have heard of, number one, Ted Williams.
4: Yes.
6: Did it in September of 1957. Another guy you may have heard of, Barry Bonds, in one of his roided up juiced years, April 2004. And number three on the list,
4: mm-hmm.
6: yes, Mickey Gasper,
4: mm.
6: August 2026.
4: Wow.
6: That's amazing. Bad news gets worse. Yankees won last night, which moves the Sox back to four games behind them in the wild card race. We can still win this series, though. Day Baseball, 4:10 start today. Patrick Sandoval on the hill. Weird Adley Rutschman story. Our new catcher, he has missed a second straight game last night with that elbow injury that's been nagging him for quite a while. Chad Tracy said it's probably something we're going to have to deal with on and off through the year. All right, Danielle, you ready for some OWI/DUI news?
4: I am ready.
6: All right, Tony Romo pleads no contest to OWI charges following his plea. A Milwaukee County court found Romo guilty and, in addition to suspending his driving privileges, ordered an ignition interlock device to be installed on any vehicle owned, registered, or operated by him. He's also required to attend a complete alcohol assessment program and pay a $784 fine. In a statement he posted to social media, Romo noted that multiple back surgeries ended his career and left him in, quote, constant debilitating pain that eventually led him to resorting to medication and alcohol dependence.
4: Yeah, I went through it with a good buddy of mine who many of you know.
6: Yep.
4: It's tough, man. It's tough when you deal with chronic pain, especially from those injuries.
6: Yeah, it's not cool. He went on to say, none of this is an excuse. These are my failures, and I take responsibility for them. Romo remains on leave at CBS Sports. His future there is uncertain, but according to his post, he thinks he's going back.
4: Yeah, I don't know. Do you think? Is this enough for them to gong him?
6: He's doing everything he's supposed to do.
4: Right.
6: So if they don't, that means that this is a no-tolerance policy, I would imagine.
4: Right.
6: So, I don't know. We'll see. We'll find out. The season starts soon.
4: Blow into this real quick?
6: Yeah. That's got to suck, man. Every time you want to take a ride, you got to, like... I don't know anybody that's ever had that before, that interlock thing.
4: I don't either.
6: That's weird.
4: Yeah.
6: In other DUI news, finally here, Tiger Woods plans to change his not guilty plea in his DUI case stemming from that rollover crash in Florida back in March. He'll be in court today. No additional details about the nature of that plea have been released. Mm. But can we just do a public service?
4: Yeah.
6: Stop drinking and driving.
4: Yeah, in 2026, there's no excuse. Back in the 80s, fine, okay. You white-knuckled it. You're one-eyed at home. Fine. You didn't kill anybody. Good for you. Yeah. There's so many rideshare options and transportation options available on demand at your literal fingertips.
6: Yeah.
4: Knock it off.
6: Instead of scrolling through Instagram and looking at chicks.
4: Yeah. Order an Uber or a Lyft.
6: There you go. That's sports. I'm Tyler. This is the Chuck Nolan Morning Show. Final week in your Ticket to Rock Summer Classic Rock Challenge coming up at 7:10 and 8:10. 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
8: All right, let's get you over that midweek hump. 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And then when we go live at 5, some vintage Bon Scott there, AC/DC from Paris in 79. And we'll also have some On This Date history featuring Peter Gabriel.
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2: It may be unpatriotic, but I'm going to say it.
3: Say it.
2: The Chinese are passing us in technology by leaps and bounds.
3: Oh, boy.
4: Oh!
2: Okay?
5: And squats.
2: They have just introduced a smart, self-driving toilet that will follow you around the house and can be summoned. All right? So you do not have to go to the bathroom anymore. The bathroom comes to you.
5: What do you do? Like the two-clap thing and go, crapper!
2: You could do that.
3: That was good. That was very good, Christopher.
5: Like that.
3: Yes,
5: yeah.
3: That was good.
5: I'm looking. You know she's serious when she uses my real first name.
3: Yes.
2: Takes it very serious.
3: As opposed to your fake first name that you use on the radio?
2: I'm looking at the image of it. It has wheels.
3: Yeah.
2: It's a commode.
3: Okay.
2: It has armrests.
3: No, that's living.
2: Okay. So I don't know. Can you ride around as you're going? Or does it become stationary when it's in use?
3: I'm surprised they don't have footrests so you can get into the squat position.
2: Because
3: that's
2: like a squatting
3: that's the thing over there is the squat thing.
4: Squat!
2: They say it's designed to improve accessibility for people with limited mobility. But I could see anybody using this.
5: Yeah, yeah.
2: I could see you getting this for, you know, you're having friends over for a Patriots game or something. You don't want to miss any of the game. It comes to you. You give it the double clap, over it comes.
3: You don't want to miss Noah Kahan's new song about the moon and the astronaut?
2: Excellent point.
3: It comes to you.
2: Check this out. Instead of relying on toilet paper, the system incorporates a built-in bidet and warm air drying function. It also features a self-cleaning mechanism that seals waste inside an enclosed container. Ultraviolet sterilization technology is used to kill bacteria, helping to reduce odors and potentially make users feel more comfortable using the toilet outside a conventional bathroom setting.
3: So it's got a built-in diaper genie?
2: Yeah.
3: Wow.
2: It does.
4: He's a clean boy!
3: That's fantastic.
2: Thanksgiving, there's Grandpa. He can't get around like he used to.
3: Yeah. Hang on. Put up the, get the divider.
2: Right in the middle of the pie. We don't need that for Grandpa. He doesn't care about that anymore.
3: No, it's fine.
2: Comes right out. Comes to Grandpa. And you just carry
6: ride around on it all day?
2: I don't know if that's good for
3: I don't know what the battery life is like on this thing either. Is it like a Roomba? Like the iRobot, like
2: actually,
3: going
2: it does
3: to the
2: use that
3: station.
2: Technology.
3: It does. It docks itself.
2: Yes,
3: that's amazing.
2: I don't think you want to sit on this all day, though.
3: Hey, get a hemorrhoid. They tell you not to do that.
2: I do hear that.
3: Yeah,
2: is that true or is that just a fable?
3: Wait. No, it's. I believe that's true.
2: Tyler, is that true? You spend a lot of time.
3: You seem to be a little itchy.
5: Just give a little. Just make sure you got a thing of Prep H handy anytime.
2: You spend a lot of time doing show prep in the sitting position.
5: I gotta tell you, I get a lot done on the toilet.
2: You do, don't you?
5: I really, every morning, I sit down and I immediately start scrolling through.
2: How many minutes do you think you're there?
5: Well, only in the morning because I'm in the process. Like, I spend a lot of time looking at my phone. Okay. Other than that, I'm usually like, get in and get out.
2: Okay.
5: I want it done. But I like the idea of being able to summons it anytime I want.
3: Remy would lose her mind.
5: Man, I used to have one of those Roombas. It used to drive her crazy.
3: Yeah.
5: I can't imagine if a toilet was roaming around the condo.
3: Didn't you have one of those like Furbo things that threw the treats that freaked her out,
5: yeah,
3: too?
5: Yeah, didn't like that either. Yep. I still have the Furbo camera. Yep.
2: I wonder if it makes a noise like the Stop and Shop robot that roams around. Yeah.
3: Yeah. Are you going to put googly eyes on the toilet?
6: I can't believe that dog has such high anxiety living with him.
5: Yeah. Can you imagine? What would you name your toilet?
2: It's got to have a name.
3: To be honest, we could say that about either of those dogs, Pelosi, by the way.
6: Jesus.
2: Oh
6: my God.
5: No one's going to answer
6: this. Crazy.
3: I'd have to think, I would need a good commode portmanteau. You know, I like a good boat name, so I think a good toilet name would be Crafty.
2: Crafty?
6: The Commodore.
2: Is that the name? Or are you coming up with something crafty?
3: I'm trying to.
6: The Commodore. That would be mine.
3: Nice.
2: The
6: comical themed.
2: Commode door.
5: I can't really think about it.
2: I have to think of one. I don't know. I can't think of one right
3: the
2: now.
3: The SS number 2.
5: 508 texter said, the roaming toilet should have a curtain that comes up around it when you sit on it.
3: Oh. Okay.
2: Like Monsters, Inc.
5: Remember that scene in Karate
6: like
5: Kid?
6: A smoke screen.
5: Remember that scene in Karate Kid where Daniel's son goes to the Halloween party and he's in the shower
6: Great
5: curtain?
6: Great costume.
5: Like if you had one of those so no one could see you, you could just sit anywhere and go.
3: Yeah.
5: Like, I could sit right here in the studio and let one rip.
2: And we could carry on a conversation with you at the same time.
5: Yeah. Wouldn't that be fun? And then all of a sudden you hear kaplunk and you know I'm done.
6: You could just use a diaper and just do the El Presidente.

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1: 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We're going to come up with names before the end of the show. 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
1: Oh, good Wednesday morning to you. I'm Tyler. That's Danielle Murr.
28: Good morning.
1: Chuck Nolan on vacation this week. We've got some Chuck Nolan Morning Show highlights for you coming up next. Lin Lin, the City of Sin. And condoms.
28: Oh.
1: Yeah. You'll remember this when you hear it.
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2: At one time, Lynn was known as the shoe capital of the world. No more. Mm-mm. No more. Is now going to be known as the condom capital of the U.S.
3: So the Lynnway is now going to smell like onions and rubber because you've got the Kettle Cuisine factory that if the wind is blowing the right way, I can smell the onions in Swampscott. And now we've got this.
2: Plus, isn't that time of year when the seaweed, the algae, and all that starts to cook?
3: Yes, the Piliella literalis, as Mr. Joe Balsama taught us in high school.
2: Yes.
3: Yeah.
2: Mix all that together. Oh, man.
3: What a fantastic scenario. Lynn's and I get to drive it every day. Oh, no, the red light. Oh, it's a red light.
2: Global Protection Corporation is moving their headquarters to the old creamery.
3: Yeah, the old West Lynn Creamery.
2: They're going to make condoms at the creamery.
3: So I mean, every once in a while, the stars align in a perfect way that satisfies my juvenile brain the way that you cannot even imagine.
2: They'll be shipping about 250 million condoms, be passing through the facility on their way to happy customers everywhere.
3: That's fabulous. I love bringing manufacturing and business and jobs to Lynn.
2: USA, baby.
3: I love that.
2: USA. Davin Waddell, founder and CEO of the company, said they're now calling Lynn the condom capital of the U.S. They had a ribbon cutting ceremony to mark the opening of their brand new offices.
3: Oh, that means there's going to be trucks pulling in out of that driveway again, which is after the car wash, which means I got to stay out of the right lane now. All right.
2: This guy started his company in a dorm room at Tufts back in the 80s.
3: I love that. I think that's great.
2: That is cool.
3: I think that's really cool.
2: Their first matchbook cover for their condom was the Tufts Jumbo Elephant with the slogan, "A safe jumbo is a happy jumbo."
3: You see what they did there?
2: Okay. And it broke through, as they say.
3: Okay.
2: So they've just grown and grown and grown to the point that they have made Lynn the condom capital of the U.S.
3: So you're saying they're a grower, not a shower. The company's first office was in Davis Square, and they later moved to a space above a liquor store in Winter Hill in 1990. Do you think they were shaken down by Bulger? They get the condom payments?
2: They had to move because they said the company was bursting at the seams. After they outgrew their space,
3: oh god,
2: in the seaport, so they needed
3: around all the seamen.
2: They needed a larger facility.
3: Okay,
2: so they're making the move to the 65,000 square foot space at the former West Lynn Creamery building.
3: I did not know that they had. I didn't know that they were the first to pioneer a certain technology.
2: Mm-hmm.
3: They invented the glow-in-the-dark condom, Tyler.
2: Do you remember when that came out?
3: Yes.
2: That was like all the talk?
3: And then you're like, I can't see it. What, the penis or the condom? I eat both. It's a mushroom.
4: I never dabbled with the glowy one.
3: Yeah.
2: There it is. No, I don't see it. There it is. I don't see it. There it is.
3: I see what you did there. Yeah. Hang on. We have to turn the lights on. We have to turn the big lights on so it can charge.
2: You have to charge
3: it
2: first.
3: You gotta charge it first. Wait, let me put on a UV light. What's that? Then you see the condom and all the stuff around the room.
2: What are we waiting for? Where is it? It's in the bathroom. Why? It's charging in the fluorescent light.
3: Hang on, I need 2 minutes. Isn't it gonna dry out?
2: Well, congratulations to Global Protection Corporation. That's huge.
3: They also have 50. My one custom fit condom's in 52 sizes.
4: 52?
2: 52?
3: Yeah, there's a lot of different D's out there. I don't know how many you've seen, but...
4: Zero, other than my
3: 52.
4: Own.
3: You've never been in a locker room, guy?
4: Yeah, I don't.
3: You've never seen another man's penis?
4: I don't even watch porn that way. I have to watch two women.
3: Okay. My God, guy. Protest a little harder.
4: Not protesting. I just don't like D's.
2: 52 different sizes. We're going by centimeters? That's a lot of sizes.
4: You got to go girth, too.
3: Yeah.
2: Does it have to do with Peroni's? Going left or right?
4: There's curves.
3: Maybe.
4: There's all kinds of things happening on.
3: Wow, look at this.
4: Yeah, I guess there could be 52 if you really think about it.
3: How do you, I mean, choose?
4: So you could go to the left,
3: choose
4: to the
3: options.
4: Right.
3: Look
2: at
3: look at
2: Danielle's face as she's studying the product.
3: This is like bra sizing. Your fit code. Need a fit code? Hold on. Wait, let's navigate this.
2: You have to measure yourself?
3: 45C, D, E, 64L, 64M. Where's the sizing chart?
2: You know, I worked in a clothing store for a while, and I used to have to measure men's inseams. I wouldn't be measuring this.
3: I'm free.
4: You should
3: enter your
4: the
3: measurements.
4: Inseams?
3: Wow.
4: Did you have to move anything out of the way?
2: Oh, please.
4: Like so, Joey from Friends?
3: They have a calculator where you can put your length and girth in millimeters, and then it'll give you a size. Do you find regular condoms are a good width but too long? It's a common complaint. Regular condoms are 7 inches long. Too long for 91% of condom users. They don't realize that, though. You guys don't know it.
4: Take it down a notch.
3: You don't know what 6 inches is, and it's very obvious. So, yeah, they have a little size.
2: You got very animated with that.
3: I did, because it's funny.
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4: Well, jurors in the Lindsay Clancy trial yesterday did ask the judge, or did let the judge know, that they could not reach a unanimous decision. They are expected to resume deliberations today. The judge instructed them to continue working. They deliberated for the rest of Tuesday before asking to come back today. Clancy has pleaded not guilty by reason of lack of criminal responsibility, arguing that postpartum psychosis led to the killings of her three children. Here's how the judge addressed the jurors yesterday.
5: Members of the jury, I've got your question, and the question is, after many hours of deliberation, we are unable to come to a unanimous decision. I brought you back out because I know that this was a long trial, all right? I know there were over 80 witnesses, there were over 300 exhibits, but because of that, I'm going to ask you to go back out, keeping in mind all of the instructions that I gave you, to go out and to continue your deliberations at this time, all right? And so with that, I'm going to ask you to go back out. Like I said, keep in mind the instructions I gave you, reviewing the evidence, and I'd ask you to resume your deliberations at this time.
4: So if the jury remains deadlocked, the judge could eventually declare a mistrial, which means a retrial.
2: The experts seem to be predicting that.
4: Yeah.
2: From what I'm reading.
4: Yeah.
2: That's where it's going.
4: Yeah.
2: And then we get to relive this nightmare again.
4: All over again.
2: It's going to be like the rest of this. I mean, this is going to next year.
4: Oh, easily. Yeah. If they declare a mistrial, absolutely. That's going into next year. So we'll see what happens there. Some really tragic news out of South Carolina. I don't know if you followed this story at all, Tyler. The parents of five-year-old Sailor Hayes have been arrested after she was found dead Monday in a waterway near their vacation rental. So her dad, 70-year-old John Herb Hayes III, and her mother, 31-year-old Jordan Nicole Hayes, were arrested in Tennessee yesterday on charges of unlawfully placing a child at risk or willfully abandoning a child. So this little girl, Sailor, she's 5 years old. She's severely nonverbal and autistic. She also has an affinity for water. So she's wearing this device called Project Lifesaver, which is basically like a transmitter. In case she wandered off, they use them for children, they use them for adults who have cognitive issues. It's a really genius thing, but in order to find the person, they've got to be wearing the device. Mm-hmm. So she goes missing from the vacation rental. The parents allegedly lead police in the wrong direction, and then they're trying to track this Project Lifesaver thing, and they're like, sorry, by the way, that's actually at home in Virginia.
2: Ugh.
4: So you know you're going away to a vacation rental near water, which your nonverbal autistic child has an affinity for, and the device is not on, sounds a little, how you say, suspect.
2: Or just complete lack of everything.
4: Correct.
2: Just stupid.
4: Yes.
2: Do you think it was on purpose?
4: That's how it sounds, based on how they're reporting it. Authorities are alleging that her parents encouraged rescuers to use tracking equipment, knowing that she wasn't wearing the device. You either put it on an ankle or a wrist.
2: So people are saying, hey, they just got tired of having an autistic kid?
4: Basically.
2: Ugh.
4: Yeah. And yeah, they let her wander away. And they also directed search parties away from the water, which they knew that she would go toward water. Which is unfortunately how a lot of these cases turn out. So they have been arrested.
2: As they should be.
4: Yes. Senator Ed Markey has won the Democratic nomination for a third full term, defeating Congressman Seth Moulton in Tuesday's Massachusetts primary. The Associated Press called the race shortly after 8:30 p.m. Moulton conceded and pledged his full support to Markey in the general election. Markey had previously said this would be his final term, and he will face Republican John Deaton in November. Deaton ran unopposed. Also, Republican Mike Minogue defeated Brian Shortsleeve in Tuesday's primary. He will challenge Democratic Governor Maura Healey in November. Longtime Wheel of Fortune announcer Jim Thornton has been suspended.
2: Dude, I heard about this. This is nuts.
4: It is. So Sony Pictures Television is investigating unspecified allegations against him. TMZ was the first to report on this story. Matter involves an incident that happened aboard an American Airlines flight back in May. Another passenger had complained, and police reportedly met Thornton at the gate, but we don't have a ton of details about what is alleged to have happened on board the flight. There is a photo, which kind of cracked me up. The person clearly took a photo of him sitting in the seat. He's wearing his Wheel of Fortune Scotland 2012 windbreaker.
2: Oh, my God. It's not like trying to go incognito, are we?
4: Well, and it's also like the people that wear like the marathon windbreakers from like 1997.
2: Hey, no. Hey, look at me. Hey, look what
4: you
2: I
4: know,
2: did.
4: Chuck has run 8 marathons.
2: Actually, I believe it was 10 marathons. Eight Boston.
4: Yeah. You're right.
2: I don't know why I would know that. It's not like he says it every other day.
4: No, he doesn't. Officials questioned Thornton, but ultimately released him, and no charges have been reported. Sony says it's recasting the announcer's role while the investigation is active.
2: I can't wait to hear the rest of this.
4: Oh, yeah. A registered sex offender with a history of allegedly sniffing women's buttocks inside stores. Yes, that's right. A butt sniffer has been arrested again in California. Police say surveillance video shows 39-year-old Kalise Crowder crouching near an employee at a discount store where the manager claims it was his third similar visit.
2: I was going to say, one time, all right, I'll give you a pass.
4: Sure.
2: Now you're sniffing three butts?
4: Three butts. Multiple. It's more than three butts. It's a lot of butts.
2: I'm guessing it's a lot more than that. A
4: lot of butt sniffing. Oh. He was also reportedly spotted behaving suspiciously at a nearby Marshall's. How dare you? He was arrested for violating parole and is being held without bail. Finally, Revere police officer back on duty after serving an unpaid suspension for misusing license plate databases. This is why we can't have flock cameras. An internal investigation found the officer, Michael Tiso, used flock cameras to locate a woman he had a restraining order against. That kind of goes against, if you're trying to... Also looked up her plate in a state database. Both searches, of course, violate department policy, and the findings were reported to the state's police oversight commission. The department says it has implemented an audit tool to flag suspicious searches. More than a dozen communities in Massachusetts have stopped using flock cameras amid privacy concerns. The latest, Abington, Ayr, and Southbridge.
2: I don't root for people to lose jobs, but this sounds like something he should have lost his job over, doesn't it?
4: I mean, if it violates the department policy, yeah.
2: But he didn't.
4: No. I don't know what protocols are in place. I think every department kind of has a different thing. And I think...
2: Sounds like a big thing.
4: If you fired every cop that misused a database to look up a plate number, you'd have... No cops.
2: Yeah.
4: I
2: hate seeing people lose gigs.
4: Of course.
2: It's like, this is a little ridiculous.
4: Yeah.
2: Stalking?
4: Yeah.
2: That's...
4: Well, you have a restraining order, I guess you're probably trying to keep an eye on her. But like, again, that's not... If you have a restrainer or harassment order, you don't want to get involved in that stuff. You stay away from that
2: stuff. We've seen people get fired for much less.
4: Yes, we have. 63 degrees in Boston right now under cloudy skies. Going to be mostly cloudy today, high of 73. I'm Danielle. That's your download. Now.
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2: All right, so last night the Sox played the second of three with the Seattle Mariners at the friendly confines. And we had Yedixon Páez called up from Worcester to do the pitching in his fourth career game. And shelled is probably not a strong enough word to describe his performance. 3 2/3 innings, 10 hits, 8 earned runs.
4: Woo.
2: A little too much for the Sox to come back from.
4: Not great, Bob.
2: They lose 9-6. Scored some runs late. Jemai Jones hit a 2-run shot in the ninth, but it just wasn't enough. The lone highlight of the night came from the one and only Mickey Gasper.
8: Swinging a high deep drive right field. He pounced on this baby. That one's gone too. Oh my goodness, Mickey, you're so fine.
2: OB, come on.
4: I thought it was cute.
2: I'll let it slide.
4: I love OB,
2: but Mickey, thank you, Jack, for isolating this.
8: Mickey, you're so fine.
4: You just hate whimsy. You hate whimsy. You're a downtrodden soul.
2: I don't mind whimsy.
4: Yes,
2: it was just a
4: you
2: weird one. That's a weird one. You know what, though? Death, taxes, and Mickey Gasper going deep. Those are the three guarantees in life right now. Like I said before, last hour, you know, we don't like hitting people with tons of stats on this little sports report because we are not a sports station.
4: Mm-hmm. Wait, what?
2: No, we're not. But I love this one because this is pretty funny to me. So, you know what OPS is? On-base plus slugging.
4: Yeah.
2: All right, so the highest OPS in a calendar month belongs to Ted Williams in September of 1957. The second most is Barry Bonds when he was all roided up in April of 2004.
4: Right.
2: And the third is Mickey Gasper.
4: Wow.
2: August. His name is mentioned. I mean, Barry Bonds was already one of the greatest players of all time before he started roiding. But, I mean, Mickey, Barry, and Ted. If I said Ted, Barry, Mickey, you would think Mickey Mantle.
4: Yeah, absolutely.
2: Not Mickey Gasper. I love this guy.
4: Mm.
2: Bad news, though. Yankees won last night, which moves the Sox back to 4 games behind them in the wild card race. But Sox can still win this series. This afternoon, you got a 4:10 first pitch, and it'll be thrown by Patrick Sandoval. Also, Adley Rutschman, our catcher, missed his second straight game last night with that nagging elbow injury. Chad Tracy put it simply, this is something we're going to be dealing with on and off for the rest of the year. So you're going to get a lot of Connor Wong for the rest of the season, I'm sure. Real quick, we have some driving while intoxicated news. Tony Romo pleaded no contest to his charges. Following his plea, a Milwaukee County court found Romo guilty and, in addition to suspending his driving privileges, ordered, you guessed it, an ignition interlock device to be installed on any vehicle he owns, registered by him, or operated by him.
4: Hey, can you blow into this?
2: That's not good. No. And then Tiger Woods, you remember back in March, he rolled his car over in Florida?
4: Yeah.
2: What is the difference between an OWI and a DUI?
4: It's just, it's semantics.
2: Is it different states it's, just use
4: yeah,
2: different things?
4: Correct.
2: Because when I remember when they first...
4: RMV, DMV.
2: Became, when it first became a thing, I remember back in like the late early 90s. And I remember that you see the commercials on TV all the time. They kept calling it a DUI.
4: Yeah.
2: So now all of a sudden it's OWI.
4: It's OWI is operating while intoxicated.
2: DUI is driving under the influence.
4: Yes. So it,
2: what the hell is the difference?
4: Well, could be drugs, could be... It's honestly, it's really just regional. It's just a preference in terminology. There's really no difference.
2: All right, long story short, Tiger said, yeah, I did it. So no additional details about the nature of the plea change were released. All right, that's sports. I'm Tyler. This is the Chuck Nolan Morning Show. Here we go. Weezer, September 27th, TD Garden. All your Ticket to Rock summer giveaways for the next 3 days dedicated to that show. So, of course, the Classic Rock Challenge is coming up next. 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
7: All right, let's get you over that midweek hump. I've got a lost classic from Faith No More to bust out at 4 o'clock in my basement tapes. 4:10, I've got another shot for you to win your way to Weeza at the Garden. And then when we go live at 5, some vintage Bon Scott there, AC/DC from Paris in 79. And we'll also have some On This Date history featuring Peter Gabriel.
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27: Okay,
2: here we go. 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It's all about Weezer. September 27th, TD Garden. Last 3 days of your Ticket to Rock Summer dedicated to that show. We got to get to a Classic Rock Challenge. Pelosi, what do we got today?
4: Yeah, I'm here, but I got to do something real quick. Just real quick. I just want to say, and Vanna White, America's sweetheart. Just in case I can get a job off the show.
2: I was going to say, you're going to audition?
4: Yeah, that's just my little quick audition.
2: We're going to lose Pelosi.
4: And Vanna White on Wheel of Fortune.
2: I think you got the pipes for it, buddy.
4: Thank you.
2: I'm rooting for you.
4: Well, in the meantime, yeah. I'm here with you.
2: And what do we got today?
4: Riff in reverse, my friend.
2: A reversed riff.
4: That's right.
2: A riff in reverse.
4: As you might say.
2: And the riff in reverse goes to Robert in Attleboro, North Attleboro.
4: Robert.
30: Yeah.
2: What are you doing, Bobby?
30: I'm driving.
2: Sound like you're sound like you're in a like one of those two-seater planes. What's going on?
4: Snoopy.
2: Yeah.
30: Yeah. Flying, yeah.
2: All right, Weezer, September 27th. TD Garden. You're going to be there for free with a friend if you can get the riff in reverse that Pelosi has put together. Here we go. Everybody, places, please.
4: Come on, that's easy.
2: I actually think it's super easy, but Rob, I'm going to give it to you one more time. What do you got for me, Robert?
30: Is that Photograph by Def Leppard?
2: My dear
4: boy. All that fresh air.
2: Good job, Robert. Way to go, my man.
4: Oxygen
30: right.
4: Brain.
30: Thank you. Waking up this
2: morning. You know why he got it, Pelosi?
4: Cool. It was easy.
2: Because, well, it was easy, but also because I didn't jinx him and say it was going
4: to
2: be a
4: win. That's
2: true.
4: I said it. Right. I said it instead of you.
2: Yes, okay, exactly. All right, Robert, congratulations. You're going to Weezer September 27th. TD Garden. Woo! Everybody else, your next chance to win coming up at 8:10 in this here Classic Rock Challenge. Hang on the line, Bobby. I'm going to put you on hold and get your info, all right?
1: Winning.
2: Danielle, you missed all the fun.
4: I know. Wow. That happened so fast.
3: Oh, I see what it is. You know, I see the evidence.
2: We had a minute and a half left in the commercial break, and she goes, I got to go get my food.
4: Why didn't you haggling. Say anything?
3: She was haggling.
4: Got the Classic Rock Challenge coming up, and I said, oh, yeah, that's right. I'll run down after.
2: You know, do I need to say it? I got to turn it to Chuck. I got to yell at you a little bit now.
3: Oh, wow.
2: Do I need
3: that's
2: to
3: not
2: going to
3: go well. It's not going to go well for you.
4: Listen,
3: start doing that.
4: I will never get used to the clock on a music show. I'm still programmed for AAF news at 6:10. We break at 6:32. I will never
3: all
4: get
3: right.
4: used to
3: it. You're another one. You're another one.
4: I am.
2: We've been doing
3: take it
2: this
3: easy.
2: For like a year
4: doesn't
2: and a half.
4: Doesn't matter. Doesn't matter. It's still all over the place. I still have to look up and be like, Chuck, do I have time to go back one out?
2: She does it all the time.
3: No, And Vanna White on the wheel of... You missed my audition.
2: Missed his audition. He's going to go for the gig.
4: Nice.
3: I am going to go for the gig.
4: You would be great at that.
3: Right?
4: Yeah.
2: Pelosi's going to go all Hollywood on us.
4: All right.
3: And you know what? When I'm on the plane, I'm off the plane. I'm not causing any trouble.
4: And can you do it remote from Rochester?
2: Yeah. You still have to do this if you get the wheel of fame.
3: Get out of here.
4: You
3: got to
4: do both.
3: All right,
2: here we go. Chuck's on vacation this week. You got Danielle Murray. You got me, Tyler. You got Pelosi. You got producer Jack. And a classic... Am I the A-hole? Next on ZLX. Stick around. Dude.

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2: The show that asks...
3: Well, you're an A. S-S-H-O-L-E.
2: Am I the A-hole?
4: I knew it. I'm surrounded by assholes.
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5: Danielle, let's help someone.
6: I don't know at this point in my life that I would ever legally tie myself to another human. Maybe if the right person came along. But
7: it's a bold statement.
6: It's
8: yeah, I'm with her.
5: Both of you.
6: You know.
8: When you've been single as long as we have.
5: What are you going to say? I'm set in my ways?
8: Yeah.
6: I'm not saying I would be with somebody. I just don't know. Like, I would get engaged. I don't know that I would get married to somebody at this point.
5: Like Ronnie Wood of the Stones got married, and he's, what, 88 years old and had twins?
6: Ugh, stop.
8: Yeah, who wants to be that guy?
6: Nobody wants to do that.
9: I know I'm a little leathery, honey, but it's all right.
6: So our troubled individual would like for her name to be kept a secret. And she writes to us, "My boyfriend of 4 years proposed during a recent weekend away. Please hold your congratulations, gentlemen. When I saw the ring, my heart sank. It was a beautiful diamond, but the setting was bulky, dated, and completely the opposite of everything I'd shown him, and also the wrong metal."
5: He didn't go to Jared, did he?
6: He didn't. Mm. Did he go to the jewelry exchange in Sudbury and get waved at? I like how we both did that automatically. "I've sent him photos. I've pointed out rings in stores. My sister knew the exact style I wanted in case he consulted with her. I didn't want to pretend to love something that I'm supposed to wear every single day, so that I told him I did really want to marry him, but I would rather wait until we had a more appropriate ring setting."
5: Gold digger!
6: Wow. She's not talking about size. She's talking about style, Chuck. The five C's now.
8: It was basically a piece of junk.
6: It's not that it's a piece of junk. It's not her style. So she continues, "He immediately put the ring away and told me there wouldn't be another proposal. He says I proved that I care more about jewelry than marrying him. I do want to marry him. I just don't understand why I should have to pretend that he got it right when he ignored every single hint that I've given him over 4 years. So am I the a-hole for refusing the proposal over the ring?"
5: Let me think about this. Yes.
6: Wow.
5: Oh, my God. Really? It's all about the jewelry?
10: Emotional damage.
6: He's not the one that has to wear it every day.
5: We're guys. We're guys. We don't know this stuff. We go to the jeweler and follow their direction.
6: That's why you ask someone and pay attention when we send you pictures like, "Hey, this is the style ring that I'd like."
5: Why would I ever do that?
6: Or you have her, like, I have designed two engagement rings.
5: When do I do that? When we first start dating? Or no, like a week before I want to do this?
6: When the convert, they've been together for 4 years. So I'm sure the marriage thing has come up multiple times. It's not like it's a whirlwind 6 month romance and all of a sudden he drops a proposal on her. Right? I'm not saying she should have refused, but she's the one that has to wear the ring.

0: Cho.
1: All right, so what's your feeling on this, Danielle?
0: I don't think that, I don't care for the way in which she executed this, because the proposal was a very special moment. You obviously, you know, put some thought into it, things like that. But I think you can have a conversation after the fact that says, okay, hey, so this really isn't my style. I would like to maybe mold this into something that's more along the lines of what I wear and what I like. Jewelry is a really personal
1: selection.
0: Oh my
1: God, it sounds like you're designing a bathroom remodel the way you said that.
0: But that's, I mean, you're let's look at this. You know, some people, yeah, they're not spending a lot of money on rings, and that's fine. It has to be with what's in your budget. I don't expect anybody to be ring poor. I think that's a foolish move. However, there is a process that goes into it. Like I said before, I have designed 2 engagement rings over the course of courtships and my life, okay? I've sat down, I think they were both at Desenza actually, and like said, okay, like my last engagement ring was a, like, I think it was like a 3-carat cushion cut center stone with a pave halo and an infinity band.
1: Oh, the pave halo.
0: The pave halo. Yes. It was a very popular design during the 10s when I created it. Didn't pan out, thank God.
1: Wait. Tyler, I'm just going to look at you.
2: Mm-hmm. Yeah.
1: She created her own engagement ring. Yeah.
0: Which many individuals do, and guys will go design their bands too.
2: Chuck, I'm only going to look at you.
1: Okay.
2: Why are you surprised?
1: And the detail, the Pavel cut or whatever.
0: Pave. Because my then boyfriend, when we were talking about marriage, said, "Okay, I want you to have the ring of your dreams."
1: All right, hold on, Erin. Erin from Beverly. Are Tyler and I wrong about this? Are we wrong?
3: Yes.
0: Thank you, Erin. Thank you, Erin.
2: Come on, Erin.
3: Well, here's on the flip side. No, seriously, on the flip side, if he supposedly knows me so well, he should know what I like and what I don't like. So maybe it's meant to be.
1: Was it that far off from what she would like?
0: Yes.
3: It sounds like it.
0: This is like, Chuck, if someone, well, I can't use you as an example, because I was like, if Kelly bought you a shirt and said, wear this, and it wasn't something you'd want to wear, you'd still wear it anyway and just suck it up. Let's look at Tyler. How many shirts has your mother bought you that you've never worn?
4: I bought you that nice shirt. I never see you in it.
0: So let's talk about, let's turn it on you with that example, sir.
2: I have clothed many homeless people
0: unhoused.
2: Over the years, unhoused, clothing challenged people are wearing some very nice polo shirts right now.
0: Well, there you go.
2: With a lot of colors in them.
0: Prime example. You didn't
4: so
0: want to wear that.
2: Yeah, but that's a terrible analogy.
0: No,
1: Christopher, I got you that shirt with the cat hanging on the bar saying, hang in there. Gave you some positive support. You never
4: it's
1: wore
4: Bugle
1: it.
4: It's Bugle Boy. You love Bugle
0: what
4: Boy.
0: What if I got you an Artemis 3 t-shirt? With an EV car on the back.
2: Oh, stop it. You guys are ridiculous.
1: 877-617-100.7. 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Is she wrong? Is she the a-hole? Is the guy whose heart was broken? Is he the a-hole? I'd be curious to see where this goes. Which side do you think guys are going to fall on? Yeah,
2: I'm gonna guess.
0: I don't know, man, because I think there's a lot of very intuitive, intelligent men out there who would want to get something that is what would their soon-to-be fiancé would want to wear.
2: Are they listening to us, though?
0: They might be listening to Kiss.
2: 508 text run with this guy. It's got to be a dude. Just simply says, bullet dodged.
1: Bullet dodged. Mm-hmm. Red flags all around.
2: Oh, everywhere. It's like
0: you're
2: an NFL
0: a red flag.
2: Game. Flags all over the joint.

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1: All right, here's the situation. We have an anonymous person got a hold of us here for Am I the A-Hole? Her boyfriend of 4 years, after intense pressure from her mother and all of her relatives.
2: The clock is ticking.
1: Got down on bended knee.
2: Oh, okay, Boys to Men.
3: Yeah, that's a great Boys to Men song. Right there.
1: Tears in his eyes, very emotional. Huge step in his life. He does the proposal, opens up the ring box, and... Nothing. She hates the ring. Hates the ring.
2: Yep.
1: Not just like, oh, I can live with that. No. She wants to renegotiate right away. Right away!
2: Yeah.
1: Did she say yes? Did she say yes, but?
2: It doesn't, the way she wrote the email, it makes it sound like she said, I would, there's no hard yes. She said, I would love to marry you, but I'd rather redo this proposal with a ring that I like. I don't know what the exact verbiage was.
1: A redo? What is this, like the Jurassic Park series? You don't do a redo.
4: Can't unring that bell.
1: Let's go back to that restaurant again and drop it into the champagne glass. 877-617-100.7. 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Mary, good morning.
5: Good morning.
3: Mayor.
1: What do you think, Mary?
5: I think that she is an a-hole, yes, because if you have someone that cares about you and loves you, it shouldn't matter. It shouldn't matter if there's any ring at all. I have five daughters and just went through three weddings. So she is wrong, so she might end up being a very lonely girl.
1: Lonely girl?
2: Mm. Okay. No, we have standards. We're not, it's 2026. We don't have to fall to that anymore.
1: Spinster. Wow.
2: All right. Thanks, Greg.
3: Wow. Wow. Call her a spinster.
2: I want to get ahead of this one. Hold on.
3: Is that payback for the other day when she said you were in the twilight of your life?
2: Yes.
1: She never married George.
6: It's a wonderful life.
2: I want to get ahead of this one. 774 text. It shouldn't be a moving target. Danielle designing two different rings makes it really tough to side with the woman in this case. It's such a special and personal thing that it changes with the times. This was with two different men. And the follow-up question, why would the ring style change? We were working with two very different budgets. So
1: much thought. Even worse. So much thought put into that. My God. Heather.
4: Ouch.
1: Heather, in your hand. Heather, it's cold in the studio today.
2: When isn't it?
1: What do you think, Heather?
7: I think she is not the a-hole. Here's the thing. She told him what she liked, and he completely negated everything and did what he wanted, so that kind of is foreshadowing for the future.
1: So the red flag is on him.
7: Yes.
1: Wow. Interesting.
3: I mean, I don't get it. I don't get it.
2: Of course you don't.
3: You love the guy, just marry him. I mean, what are we doing?
2: Are you... But one of the most peculiar people that exists. This is funny that this is your attitude.
3: I'm peculiar now?
2: You're particular about a lot of things in life, my guy.
3: Particular, but not peculiar.
4: No.
2: He came
4: there
2: over peculiar.
4: Peculiarity.
1: When I proposed to Mrs. Nolan, got her a beautiful ring.
2: Yeah.
1: All right. It cost, I don't know how many months' salary. It was ridiculous. Whatever the rule was you're supposed to go by. It's something like that, if not more. It's crazy. It's a beautiful ring.
2: Of course.
1: Got down on bended knee out of Mount Monadnock, which we used to climb all the time.
2: Cathedral of the Pines.
3: You can't even just go somewhere normal. They got to hike it.
1: Gave her the ring. Nothing but tears. Yeah. Nothing but tears. Mm-hmm. Not like, let me check that out. And she takes out the jeweler's eye thing and starts looking at it.
2: The loop.
1: The judgment right away on this ring, the design, the cut, the clarity, the value.
2: Yeah.
3: Whatever happened to good old-fashioned sentiment?
1: There it is.
2: There's no sentiment anymore, sir.
1: It's a marriage proposal.
3: Yeah, if there's no marriage, if there's no sentiment in marriage, then we're never going to have sentiment ever again.
1: We're doomed.
2: Cut, clarity, carrot weight, and now the fifth C is certification. Okay? All right.
3: Ow.
2: 978 text, my wife of 10 years and I recently just designed her 10-year anniversary ring. I could have very easily purchased one that they had in the display case, but I wanted to make sure she had exactly what she wanted. She is so happy.
1: That's different. That's different. You've been cohabitating for several years now. You know everything. You have an open bathroom door. You've seen it all.
2: 978 text. They're both a-holes. Sounds like she's a gold digger and he should have paid attention to what she wants. I don't know that you can say gold digger because it's not like she's looking for a bigger ring. She just wants something in her style. Like, I wear different metals for jewelry. I wear gold, I wear platinum, I wear silver, white gold, whatever. A lot of people only wear one or the other based on their preference or their skin tone. So like if she's somebody that only wears gold, yellow gold, and he gets her a white gold ring or a platinum ring, the platinum's great, that's lovely, it's nice, but it's not what you wear. It's not your style.
1: Oh my God. Say Christmas morning, I present you with a brand new Mercedes with a red bow on it. I got you a black one, but you want a green one.
2: You should have known that.
1: Are we sending it back and changing the color?
2: If it's not on the side, I send it back.
6: What you call love was invented by guys like me.
2: Yes.
6: To sell nylons.
2: Thank you, John Hamm. 781 text. This guy should run for his life. Huge red flesh.
1: Huge.
3: Oh, I would be... There would be a Tyler-shaped hole in the wall. I would have ran so fast.
1: Be like a cartoon, just a cloud where he used to be.
2: 978, not only is she an a-hole, but she's an entitled B. This wow. boy better run. This is just the beginning.
1: It's getting strong.
2: 401 text, as a guy, I initially say, who cares if it's a whistle ring from a Cracker Jack box? It's the thought and intent, but I concur with Danielle's style can be adjusted later. Personally, the lack of tact on both parties, they're both the a-holes.
1: Mm. Wow. Right, I'll agree with it can be adjusted later, like much later. Mm. All right? Much
2: That's
1: later.
2: You add the extra band. The infinity.
1: Whatever
2: band.
1: It takes. Whatever it takes. But later. Not right away? Come on.
2: 774 text. I want to clarify some information because it was not in the original story. If it wasn't her style nor metal of choice, it's making me think perhaps it may have been a family heirloom that may have meant something to him and his family. If that's the case, then rejecting it is quite the major insult. Her email was very lengthy. I had to shorten it for brevity purposes for the segment. She did mention it was not an antique or an heirloom or anything like that. He bought it organically.
1: It was not taken off of grandmother's hand?
2: We can't bury her with that. You know how much that ring is worth? It's priceless. Get the gold bracelet.
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0: But don't follow us to our car in the parking lot.
1: A lot of people jumping in on this.
2: Oof.
1: We have this woman whose boyfriend of 4 years proposed. He put a lot of thought into this. He picked out the ring. He picked out the place.
2: This is your first mistake.
1: He's already booked the American Legion post.
2: I will go to that VFW wedding.
1: He's done it
2: and
1: all.
2: Are there three trays of chicken broccoli ziti?
1: You
2: I'm
1: know there is.
2: Oh, yeah. Nobody has touched that salad.
3: Get married under the balloon arc.
2: Yes.
1: This guy's been dreaming about it. He's been dreaming about it. So he opens up the ring box and she goes, oh. She throws the red flag on it.
2: I love it. It's just not my style.
1: Here's what we're going to do. Because she's a control freak, she takes over and says, here's what you're going to do. You're going to go back and get the ring that I want, and then we'll go through this all over again, and it'll be just as nice. And he's just blinking.
2: Like, you know that shared photos album we have that says engagement ring wish list?
1: Yeah.
2: Go compare.
1: Yeah. And you're on her side. He should have done this.
2: Not entirely. I don't like the way in which she executed the situation. I think in that moment, it should have been about the proposal and not the ring and their union and their life and their love. You figure the ring thing out later.
1: Yeah.
2: And you'd be like, hey, I love you. I'm psyched about this. This isn't my style. What can we do about it?
1: I would walk away right away. This is just, it's a sign of what things are going to be like for the rest of our lives.
2: Yeah, maybe she should too. It's a sign that he's not going to pay attention to what she likes. Wow. Right? Maybe you talk to a guy. Maybe you're like, hey, I like planes. And then he sends you a picture of a plane and you feel safe.
1: When did it happen that we started pre-designing rings for the proposal surprise?
2: The proposal itself is the surprise. The ring doesn't need to be.
3: How can it be a surprise if you know you're going to get it at some point?
1: It's already prepackaged.
2: A lot of people, especially these two having been in a 4-year relationship, do talk about the eventuality of, marriage.
3: I get that.
1: Right.
3: But they're not planning out the ring.
1: They're not going online, but they shouldn't be. They're not using AI to design the ring.
3: Where's the element of romance and love?
1: Right? Tyler's a romantic kind of guy.
2: Petals that he leaves scattered all over the trail on Mount Monadnock.
4: Do you see him reaching out for love? Look at him.
1: Look at him. Look at that face. Look at that
2: The
1: puppy dog eyes. Hold on. We got to hear from Dale. Dale's in the car. Dale went through something similar here. Tell us your story, Dale.
5: You guys are absolutely killing me. I'm 50 years old by my second marriage. I'm driving down to Boston right now just to have a 4-day vacation by myself for the first time in ever. Wife's already giving me, I can't swear I was told, so give me crap because she feels guilty staying or she kept come with me. Mm-hmm. Then you're talking about chivalry's dead. It's not Christmas. You don't get to pick your gifts. I get a puppy dog on. You don't get to do that.
1: It's a surprise.
5: It's a surprise.
2: Yeah. But if
5: we picked each other. I picked that ring. I gave my wife my great great grandmother's ring. It had a diamond in it, which never happened years ago. And she said, "I don't like that one." So thousands of dollars later, she gets the one that she does like. 10 years away now, I should have seen that first flag and said, "Kick rocks." Because I'll tell you right now, our 8th anniversary just passed, and her card said, at least we're still friends.
2: That's a little salty.
3: Karen!
1: Wow.
6: Absolutely ridiculous. Get her a gift card to the jeweler.
2: I'll do that, too. Let me ask you this, though. That's a serious question. If you are spending thousands or maybe tens of thousands of dollars on an item like this... Mm-hmm. Would you not want to be sure the other person liked it? Or were you just given a blind give like, well, I spent a lot of money on this. Here you go. It's the best I could do.
4: Can you ever really be sure, though?
1: Well, after...
2: Yes, because you talk about it.
1: After a certain amount of time has passed, yes. You know, I love this ring. I love everything about this ring and what it means and represents. But it's really not my style. Can we change it?
2: You need to sit there for 10 years.
1: I have to sit there for 10 years.
2: All right, so say Kelly, say that you've always wanted a certain, I'm not a big classic car person, so I can't give you examples. But say there's a specific classic car that you really love, and you're like, this is my dream car. And Kelly buys you one that's not that. Still a pretty cool car. Are you just going to be like, well, I still got a classic car out of it?
1: I drive it for a while. And then I take it to CarMax and get the money for it. And I say it was stolen. And then I buy the car that I want. That is such a great plan.
7: When I was getting engaged with my now wife, she had a Pinterest page that showed up out of nowhere called Shiny Things.
2: There you go.
7: And it was full of jewelry. All I did was take that to the jewelry store, and they said, we know exactly what she's looking for.
2: There, see? That's smart. That's an intuitive man.
1: It's so cold. It's like picking
2: it's not out, cold. Was,
1: it's like picking it out smart? Of the Spiegel catalog.
2: It's not.
4: He was smart because he did no thinking. That's why he was smart. He just took it and handed it over and said, make the
2: ring.
4: A
2: man not thinking should color me shocked.
1: There's no thought behind it.
8: Hey, Chuck, I'm with you and Tyler on this one. I think she's probably the a-hole. She was hinting or giving hints over 4 years. We all know that's woman speak for testing him. So he probably dodged a bullet on this one. If she really, really wanted to marry him, she would have accepted the ring and then changed it later on. Just like you would with if you had a smaller ring, you wanted something bigger after being married for so long, you could do it that way instead of just saying, no, I don't want to take it.
2: Okay. You guys are testing me right
1: okay.
2: now.
1: All right.
2: You're testing me. Testing, testes.
1: You're having a hard time with this. All right, you got a ton of texts coming here. Let's hit some of the texts.
2: So many texts.
3: If you're choosing the material thing over the sentiment and the love, boom. Then I'm with the 617 texter who simply says, run, Forrest, run.
1: Yes. Yep.
2: 781 text, Danielle, it's still worth tens of thousands of dollars. I get that. But, like, listen, I have a lot of expensive purses. If somebody gave me one that I didn't like, that I wouldn't be like, well, it's a $4,000 bag. I'm still going to carry it around. I don't like it. It doesn't work for my style. I'm not going
3: to
2: use it.
3: Yeah, but that person didn't propose marriage to you.
2: Maybe they did. Maybe that's going to be the new standard.
3: Let's dedicate our lives to each other.
2: A Louis Vuitton Vendome, will you marry me?
1: Come on.
4: Please don't give anybody any ideas, please.
2: 508 text you're not on a Vendome salary, Belosi. Don't worry about it. When my wife and I were talking about married, she told me, whatever you get, I will love. Says that our emailer is the a-hole.
3: There you go. See, that's what I'm talking about.
1: There is romance out there.
2: 774 texter. This is the one that asked about me designing two different men. Wish I could design a
1: men.
2: Designing two different rings. I don't know, Diane. Still makes it hard to defend. Ultimately, I don't like how she handled it, but I get it. And then continues on to text, and I said, I can't believe it. Tyler is talking me out of this. I've converted.
1: There it is.
3: I'm a man of the people. What can I tell you?
2: You're something. I don't know if you're a man, but you're something.
3: Hey, smart enough not to get married.
1: I have faith once again. There is romance out there. It's not a business transaction, okay?
2: Technically, it is.
4: Dowry?
2: You need paperwork. You need permits.
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2: No, it don't.
1: It do go down.
3: Oh. What's going down?
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4: We all had varying opinions on how quickly a verdict would come back, if at all, in the Lindsey Clancy murder trial. And yesterday, jurors let the judge know that they could not reach a unanimous decision. The judge instructed them to continue working. They deliberated for the rest of the day yesterday before asking to return today. Here's what the judge said in the courtroom yesterday.
5: Members of the jury, I've got your question. And the question is, after many hours of deliberation, we are unable to come to a unanimous decision. I brought you back out because I know that this was a long trial, all right? I know there were over 80 witnesses. There were over 300 exhibits. But because of that, I'm going to ask you to go back out, keeping in mind all of the instructions that I gave you, to go out and to continue your deliberations at this time, all right? And so with that, I'm going to ask you to go back out. Like I said, keep in mind the instructions I gave you, reviewing the evidence, and I'd ask you to resume your deliberations at this time.
4: This judge, the way he's speaking to the jury reminds me of, like, if you go to the DMV or, like, the police station, you have to fill out a form, and you missed a box. He's like, all right, I'm going to have you go over here. There's a couple of pens. I need you to redo the entire form. Go back and get at the back of the line. Come back later. So we'll see what happens today. If the jury remains deadlocked in the case, the judge could eventually declare a mistrial, which means we got to go through the whole thing all over again.
2: Oh, God.
4: Which means more GoFundMes for legal fees, more controversy, more people outside the courthouse.
2: More pink T-shirts.
4: A woman was arrested outside the courthouse yesterday afternoon and charged, I believe, with witness intimidation, but they didn't give a lot of specifics around exactly what happened. Yeah.
2: One of the pink T-shirts?
4: I don't know if she was a pink T-shirt. She might have been.
2: Wow.
4: I saw it in passing, and I meant to get the info for the download, and then the ADHD kicked in, as it often does.
2: You were going to get your chicken salad.
4: That, too. That was delicious. The parents of 5-year-old Sailor Hayes have been arrested after she was found dead Monday in South Carolina in a waterway near their vacation rental. This story is horrible. Her father, 7-year-old John Herb Hayes III, and her mother, 31-year-old Jordan Nicole Hayes, go ahead and do that math, were arrested yesterday in Tennessee on charges of unlawfully placing a child at risk or willfully abandoning a child. So this poor little girl, 5 years old, she's severely nonverbal, she's autistic, and also has an affinity for water, as we've seen a lot of kids that have gone missing before who have been on the spectrum, who have been nonverbal, who wind up near waterways. I remember I've done several stories over the course of my career where stuff like this has come up in the news. And so she was wearing this device called Project Lifesaver. It's essentially like a GPS transmitter. Mm-hmm. They use them for children who are nonverbal, who tend to wander. They also use them for adults who may have cognitive issues. So this little girl is supposed to be wearing this device. She goes missing. The parents let the authorities use tracking devices to try to connect with the Project Lifesaver band, which should have been on her ankle. They also directed them away from waterways.
2: Problem number one.
4: Which is where she was found.
2: Yep.
4: Then they're like, oh, why is the ankle band monitor thing at your home in Virginia and not on vacation with you in South Carolina?
2: We forgot it.
4: So the whole thing, I mean, it's just a bad look. Very bad look for the parents. Authorities alleged her parents encouraged rescuers to check in places where they don't think the girl would have been. So they're going to be facing a bunch of different charges. Speaking of charges, longtime Wheel of Fortune announcer Jim Thornton has been suspended while Sony Pictures Television investigates unspecified allegations against him. TMZ was the first to report on this in full. He said the matter involves an incident aboard a flight in May on American Airlines. They did not get into the details of what is alleged to have happened, but another passenger reportedly complained and police met Thornton at the gate. Officers questioned him, ultimately released him. No charges have been reported. Sony, though, says it recasting the announcer's role during the investigation.
2: Well, we already have the top candidate here
4: at
2: the Chuck Nolan Morning Show.
6: Thanks, Tyler.
2: Ladies and gentlemen, Mike Pelosi.
6: Good morning, everybody.
4: Good morning, Michael.
6: Good morning, Danielle.
4: Hello.
6: America's sweetheart.
4: You wish.
2: As funny as this is, I can actually see you doing this.
6: Here's Tyler. Oh, yeah.
4: Oh, I can
6: I've been doing this since I was like four.
4: Yeah.
6: So.
2: This is Wheel of Fortune, right?
6: I do.
2: So you'd have to work with Ryan Seacrest.
6: Ooh.
2: Which you kind of already do because he works at iHeartRadio.
4: That's
6: you
4: true.
6: Know him.
2: Dude, I
6: you
2: do know him.
6: Introduce me.
2: I actually
6: Thank
2: do know him.
6: Thank you.
2: That's an in. Well, I'll
6: Thank
2: get,
6: you,
2: you know
6: Tyler.
2: What? I'm going to text him today and tell him we got the replacement.
4: Are there any old dance recital photos of you dressed as like a cowboy or a pirate or
6: first of all,
4: like purple satin
6: first
4: or anything
6: of all,
4: like that?
6: There are no dance recitals.
4: Uh-huh.
6: Thank God
4: right.
6: for that. Although there are some cool school background photos with the lasers.
2: You know, it's funny because usually the kids that were terrible at like Little League were dancers.
4: Right.
2: So you were terrible at Little League, but you didn't dance.
6: I get really only one skill. It's sitting here with
4: That's
6: this crew.
2: Coming up with weird audio to play.
4: Being curmudgeonly and wearing Sperry's. That's two talents, Michael.
6: Okay. Back to the news. Thank you.
2: Hi, Pelosi, everyone.
4: Thank you. Thank you. A 19-year-old Miami waitress is accused of trying to extort $20,000 from a man she was dating after learning he already had a girlfriend. Get in line, honey. Police say Natalie Rodriguez Gonzalez threatened to send intimate photos to the girlfriend and the business partner unless he paid up, and she warned she would add another $5,000 to the charge if he refused. She then sent the photos to both people and posted a censored version on TikTok, according to investigators. So the guy goes to police. They arrest this broad. I love her mugshot because it is the definition of zero F's given, because she's got this very tiny little smirk, and she's like, yeah.
2: I did it.
4: Yeah. So what?
2: Doesn't care
4: Screw
2: at all.
4: Screw this guy.
2: Proud.
4: Proud.
2: Proud that she did it.
4: Yeah.
2: All right.
4: Hey, you know, I mean, don't mess around with crazy women.
2: Can you mark that down as reason number 422 while I'm single?
4: Yeah, yep. Absolutely. Yeah. I can only... Oh, my God.
6: You're into the thousands on the reasons, but...
2: That's true.
4: Him, Pelosi, him in a photograph sex scandal situation.
2: Impossible.
4: It's
2: impossible. I have a no D-pick situation
4: That's
2: going on.
4: That's it.
2: It's been a whole, like, thing since camera phones and all that became a thing.
4: I have a top selfie of you in flamingo shorts.
2: Nope, not happening. Okay. You'll never see a naked photo of me.
4: A registered sex offender with a history of allegedly sniffing women's butts inside stores has been arrested again in California. Yes, you heard that sentence correctly.
2: What?
4: Police say surveillance video shows 39-year-old Khalees Crowder crouching near an employee at a Glendale discount store while the manager claims it was his third similar visit. Crowder was also reportedly spotted behaving suspiciously at a nearby Marshall's. He was arrested for violating parole and is being held without bail.
2: Sniff one butt, you never hear the end of it.
4: I mean, you just can't
6: You're
4: get caught.
6: To stop and smell the roses.
2: Yeah. Let that one go.
4: All right. Finally, a Revere police officer is back on duty after serving an unpaid suspension for misusing license plate databases. An internal investigation found that Officer Michael Tiso used flock cameras to locate a woman against whom he had a restraining order and also looked up her plate in a state database. Can't do that. Okay. Both searches violated department policy, and the findings were reported to the state's police oversight commission. The department says it has implemented an audit tool to flag suspicious searches. More than a dozen communities in Massachusetts have stopped using flock cameras amid privacy concerns. The latest ones are Abington, Ayr, and Southbridge.
2: So shocked he didn't lose his job.
4: I know. Mom.
7: What the? Flock cameras.
4: Just depends on the outcome of the investigation, I suppose. But you never want IA to get involved. You don't want the internal affairs people on your ass. That's never a fun thing.
2: Nope.
4: 66 degrees in Boston right now. We've got some cloudy skies. Going to be a high of 73. Tomorrow's high is going to be 80. We will have some rain moving in early in the day. Weekend should be somewhat pleasant with highs of 72 and 70, respectively. I'm Danielle. That's your download.
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2: All right, I'll make this quick because we got to get to the Classic Rock Challenge.
4: Yeah.
2: Weezer tickets. The Sox are in the middle of a three-game series with the Seattle Mariners over here at the friendly confines, Fenway Park. And they got their asses handed to them last night, mostly because our pitcher, called up from Worcester, Yedixon Paez, got his ass handed to him. 3 2/3 innings, 10 hits, 8 earned runs. Sox lose 9-6. They scored some runs late. Jamai Jones hit another home run, 2-run shot in the ninth, but it just wasn't enough. The lone highlight of the night was, I mean... I said this before, death taxes and Mickey Gasper going deep. Those are your three guarantees in life, ladies and gentlemen.
10: Swing and a high deep drive right field. He pounced on this, baby. That one's gone too. Oh, my goodness. Mickey, you're so fine.
2: No. OB, no.
4: No. Okay.
2: I love OB, but come on with that. I isolated it. Oh.
4: I love it.
2: Jack isolated it.
4: I think
2: us.
4: It's so cute.
2: I like it.
10: Mickey, you're so fine.
2: Jack, if you can, one of your tasks over the next couple of days. If you can get the actual song, Tony Basil's Mickey, and sort of make that a thing, I would like to hear that. other Sox news, Adley Rutschman missed his second straight game last night with that elbow injury. Chad Tracy said basically this is going to be an ongoing thing for the rest of the year. So don't be surprised when you see Connor Wong more often behind the plate for the Sox. They can still win this series with the Mariners. They play today. Day Baseball, 4:10. Patrick Sandoval gets the start for the Sox. Finally, if you're wondering what the hell is going on with Christian Gonzalez and his contract.
4: I was.
2: Other than we know he got the offer that would make him the highest paid cornerback in the NFL, according to Robert Kraft, yes. RKK. Now, I don't know why this happened, but his trainer, Christian Gonzalez's trainer, ended up on a competing radio station here in town. And he said, I think we're getting close. Just from his mood, his vibe, I can't sit here and tell you guys that I've talked to him about it. I can say he's in good spirits, so he's obviously hearing some good things. I wouldn't be shocked if this gets done before the Seattle game next week. Now, keep in mind, this is coming from a trainer nicknamed Flight. Mm-hmm. So I don't know if I'm going to trust him or NFL insider Adam Schefter, who reported last week that the Patriots have been unwilling at this point to hand Gonzalez a deal similar to Devin Witherspoon from the Seattle Seahawks, who got a massive four-year, $132 million extension. By the way, they both have the same agent.
4: Aha. So, okay.
2: Stay tuned as the world turns. That's sports. I'm Tyler, and this is the Chuck Nolan Morning Show. It's the final week of your Ticket to Rock Summer. These last 3 days dedicated to the Weezer Show, September 27th at the TD Garden. 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Pelosi, what do we got?
6: We've got the Middle Bit Challenge. I gotta keep the pipes warmed up all day, just in case Seacrest calls.
2: He's gonna do this Wheel of Fortune thing.
4: I'm here for it.
6: Until I get the hell out of this show, I'm doing it. Someone's gonna need my help. Anybody, please.
4: How many times have those words been spoken before?
2: Where's the loyalty? All right, let's go. 877-617-1007.
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8: Okay,
9: All right, Chuck Nolan's on vacation this week. You got Danielle Murr, me, Tyler. You got producer Jack. You got Pelosi. Real quick, before we get into the Classic Rock Challenge, we haven't talked about it in a couple of minutes. We have our first ever Check-In with Chuck live in human form, in person.
10: Yeah.
9: Going down September 17th at Kowloon, baby.
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9: Yes.
11: I will share my Saugus wings with you.
9: That's a big, bold statement.
11: I'm just saying.
9: Share food, man. Trust me.
11: I don't.
9: Well, actually, no. You give me some food.
11: I just gave you a piece of bacon.
9: Yeah, the tiniest piece.
11: Well, you never
9: usually want a big piece. It's a good thing I'm not starving to
11: death. Then you get nothing next time. How's that?
9: Right.
11: Suck it.
12: Spalding.
9: Just so people understand what we're dealing with here.
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9: September 27th at TD Garden, brought to you by Massachusetts Jeep Dealers. What do we got?
13: I've just extracted the middle bit from a song you know. Keeping it easy this morning.
9: The middle of the song.
11: It's like pulling out a hangnail.
13: Yeah.
9: All right, let's go to Walpole and talk
13: just
9: to
13: there.
9: David. David, you there?
14: I'm here. Good morning.
11: Good
9: Please
11: morning.
9: Tell me you're calling from home and not the joint.
11: Oh.
14: Goodbye. No, that's closed down. I'm at work. Right. Similar.
9: Is Walpole closed? That prison?
11: I think so. Is it?
9: Huh.
14: Yeah.
13: What do I know from prisons?
9: I had no idea. Yeah, I know.
11: Closed
9: what do we
11: in
9: know?
11: 2023.
9: We're law-abiding citizens here at the Chuck Nolan.
11: Allegedly.
9: All right, David Weezer, September 27th, TD Garden. Here you go. You got to get the middle challenge. This is the middle of the song. You got to give us the artist and the title, and away we go. I mean, I think it's a layup. But what do I know?
11: Not much.
9: I'm going to give it to you one more time.
14: One more
9: you
14: time?
9: Seem a little perplexed. That's undeniable.
11: Yeah,
14: I got nothing.
9: Really?
14: Yeah.
9: All right, David. Stay out of trouble down there, will you?
14: Thank you.
9: All right. Let's go to Donna in Plymouth. Donna, how are you?
15: Hey, guys. How's it going?
11: Good morning.
9: Good, how are you?
15: I'm doing good.
9: She's very nice, doesn't she?
11: I love it.
9: All right. Donna, you're playing for Weezer tickets. September 27th, TD Garden. This is the middle challenge. Here we go. I'm going to give it to you again. How many times have I said that?
11: Not many this year.
9: Yeah, it's been a slow year.
15: I'm not sure, but I'm going to throw out a guess.
9: Yeah, go for it.
15: I'm thinking maybe Smooth by Santana.
9: Really? Why would you think that?
11: Listen, she came out with a guess.
9: You know what?
11: Which is more than most people do.
13: Venture a guess.
9: You got to take
11: a cut. Don't leave it blank.
9: You're not going to get a hit unless you swing the bat. So, thank you, Donna. Appreciate you.
14: Put my glasses.
15: Oh, yeah. Thanks, guys. Have a good one.
9: You too. Let's go. Let's see if Tina can do it. Out in the Paris of the 80s, the city of the Seven Hills,
11: the heart of the Commonwealth.
9: Worcester, Massachusetts. Go ahead. You ready, Tina?
15: I'm ready.
9: All right. Here's the middle challenge. Talk to me. Who's that in the background? What do I hear?
15: Life.
11: I feel that. I like feel that.
9: I like that. What do you got, Tina? Give me a guess. I'm going to give it to you one more time. Hang on. There you go. Talk to me.
15: I can't. I'm so sad now. I really want to go see Weezer.
9: All right, well, don't freak out just yet because you have two more chances today, four chances tomorrow, four chances Friday. Okay? Keep your head up.
15: Absolutely. Thank you.
9: All right. Later, Tina. All right. Where do we want to go? Let's go to Weymouth. Let's go to Weymouth and talk to Johnny.
16: Hey, good morning.
9: Good morning, John. How you doing, my man?
16: Doing all right. How you guys doing?
9: Good, thanks. All right, Weezer. TD Garden, September 27th. The middle challenge, here it is. How you doing?
16: That is Back in Black by AC/DC.
9: You're a son of a bitch. Right it is. All right, John, your only problem now in life is deciding who you're going to take to the show. Congratulations,
16: Excellent.
9: My man.
16: Excellent. Thank you.
9: Thank you. Hang on the line. Producer Jack's going to get your info, okay?
16: Will do.
9: All right, thanks. All right, there we go. It's always the ones I think are the easiest that take forever.
11: Always. You got to stop saying that.
9: I know. All right, everybody else, Weezer tickets again, 12:10 with Carter Allen, 4:10 with Kenny Young, and then all four times Thursday and Friday, 7:10, 8:10, 12:10, 4:10. Simple as that. Get ready to win. And now with Chuck on vacation, Danielle, we go to a classic check-in with Chuck. You ready for it?
11: I'm ready, babe.
9: All right, we'll do it after Pink Floyd on ZLS.

0: 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Calling, are we reaching? So you can hang it up. And it's a man answering.
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4: If you get a chance, I want you to take a look, but just from memory, I want you to do this. Go into the vehicle and tell us. What's in your trunk right now? What do you have in there? What's bouncing around as you're driving? Taking corners and such. I knew we were going to do this yesterday, and I stopped at Wegmans, so I took a look in there when I got the shopping bags
5: nice.
4: Out.
5: Did you take them all in one go in the house? You're not making multiple trips. You mean multiple trips?
4: I did.
5: You don't seem like a multiple trip guy. Well, they're not plastic anymore. So
4: I got a lot of stuff.
5: All right. That's
4: I got
5: fair.
4: A lot of stuff.
6: You got to get the yellow Wegmans bag, dude.
4: I got the yellow Wegmans bag.
6: All right.
5: It's got many of them.
4: Just won't go. Most of the bags are black. Goes with the car.
5: Oh, boy. You watch that thing. It's full of pollen.
6: That was bad.
4: But I looked in there. I had not one, not two, but three pairs of winter gloves just in case.
5: Oh, okay.
4: Stuffed in the corner, along with an emergency fleece in case I go somewhere and
5: smart.
4: I need to bring a jacket or something. I'm cold.
5: Yep.
4: I got the fleece in there. Expired sunscreen. I don't know how old that is.
5: Yeah, you're fine.
6: Oh, jeez.
5: All right.
4: A brick, a box of solidified Trident gum. I went through a gum chewing phase probably like 2 or 3 years ago. I bought a little case of Trident gum, took one pack out. The rest of it is still there. Yeah. So it's gone through a lot of temperature changes. It has to just be a solid mass.
5: The guar gum has melted.
4: Yes. And a California duster.
5: California duster.
4: It's one of those red mops.
5: Yeah.
4: It's like waxy, yeah. So it picks up the dust.
5: Yeah.
4: I never use that.
5: Yeah, of course you don't.
6: What's that for?
4: It's to keep a car clean between car washes, but I wash my car like 3 times a year.
7: Looks good.
5: Okay.
6: 3 times?
7: Yeah.
6: God, I'm going like 3 times a month lately.
7: Oh, they got you on the hook.
5: Mm-hmm.
6: Oh, it's just all the pollen. You know,
7: fine. It's car never needs to be washed. How about that? It's the science.
4: It's what a protective layer. It's a
6: what
4: film
6: an absolute
4: that protects
6: animal.
4: It.
6: The car doesn't need to be washed.
4: That's my trunk.
7: My Jeep
4: Danielle,
7: gets washed twice a year once
4: what is your trunk holding right now?
5: You know, if I get pulled over and searched, they may think I'm a serial killer. Some of the things in my trunk.
4: There's going to be a shovel.
5: It's just to save lives. So I've got the lime.
7: Blocks.
5: Maybe one for Tyler. I've got the reusable bags that I always forget to bring into Whole Foods or Market Basket with me.
4: So it's 5 cents a piece for the bags.
5: Yeah, or I wind up, you know, buying a big one at Home Goods or something like that. Thick leather gloves in case I have to secure a rabid animal. Trash bags. A pop-up cardboard animal carrier. A leash. A little bag of dry dog food. Can of cat food in case I have to trap, you know, somebody's dog is running down the highway. And I'm like, hey, come here.
4: It's like a veterinary ambulance.
5: It really is.
6: Seriously, like a mobile vet.
5: Yeah. Syringes with needles. Saline.
6: Syringes with needles?
5: Yep, in case I have to rehydrate.
4: Ma'am, could you open up the trunk? What's that?
5: It's for hydration, sir. I'm giving sub-Q fluids to this little tiny baby possum. I'm sorry.
6: In case you run into a heroin addict, that's always good, too.
5: No, I don't hydrate them. First aid kit, box of Amazon.

0: Exactly.
1: Why did I eat a home fry before that?
2: Italian night at Fenway Park. That might call him in to pinch hit.
0: You never know. Chad Tracy might get on the phone. Bullpen's is the bullpen's depleted tonight. We
1: somebody
0: need
1: get Breslow on the horn immediately.
3: Rookie of the year.
2: Okay.
0: I got a
2: do you have like the athletic the gym pants?
0: No, just the glove on the please. Side. Just the glove.
2: The hardo softball pants.
1: Oh my God.
0: We got a roll of toilet paper in case of an emergency. Always.
3: What is
1: why
3: that?
1: Would you have wet wipes?
3: No, like wait, what kind of an emergency lets you get out of the car, go back to the trunk, open it up, get the roll of TP, and then what do you do? Side of the road?
0: Over the last 10 years, I've taken a lot of road trips.
1: I thought you were going to say road
2: dump. Where is
1: dump.
2: This going?
0: Yeah, well,
2: where is this going?
0: Those two. Well, I've driven to Nashville a bunch of times. I got family out there. My parents in Florida for a long time. Uh-huh. I've taken road trips down there.
2: So you're pulled over on 95, the side of the road.
0: Squatting.
2: The car door is open. All people can see is your feet and your pants around your ankles.
0: Luckily, I haven't had to resort to it, but it's there just in case.
1: All right. Prepared.
2: It makes you feel better that you have that there.
0: Being a Boy Scout here, that's pretty good. Well, prepared.
2: Toilet paper?
0: You never know.
2: And then what are you going to do?
3: You strip down completely to use the bathroom. How does that work on the side of the road?
2: After you're done with the toilet paper, you're just going to throw it to the side of the road?
1: It'll disintegrate.
2: Oh, jeez.
3: So you do on a boat truck when you're out at sea?
0: Yeah.
3: Right over the side.
0: I got a snow brush, obviously, like most people. Motor oil, in case you got to put a little oil in the car.
3: Motor oil?
1: Which
0: one? Yeah.
3: I'll give you $100 right now if you can figure out where the oil goes in that car.
0: There's some WD-30
1: in
0: the back.
1: For what? Do
2: you have the spout that you have to stick into it?
0: There's
3: a oil can.
0: There's an old sock to clean the dipstick.
3: Yeah, an old sock for the dipstick.
2: Yeah. It's for the dipstick.
3: It's for the dipstick.
0: And the wild card.
2: I'm taking my oil in here, Ma.
0: The wild card of them all, the target from the gun range I went to 5 years ago. That's legit. Bullet holes.
3: You want
0: a
3: big shot? What do you want?
0: Yeah.
2: Wow. All right, I got to give you a round. That is a great trunk.
0: There you go.
1: That's great.
0: I opened it up the other day like you did, and I was knowing this was coming, and I was like, Jesus Christ, what do I have in here?
2: Oh, that's funny. All right, so what's in your trunk? What is in your trunk right now?
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21: 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What do you say?
22: For our check-in today, what's in your trunk right now? What's in there? We went through the inventory of ours, and I'm still trying to breathe after hearing Tyler's.
23: Guys, I mean, I didn't realize it was that funny, but okay.
24: I got someone on the line, Tyler, had a question about what's in your trunk.
25: That's his name. People are driving everybody crazy looking for him. They should leave him wherever the f*** he is.
23: Goodfellas reference never
24: Any
23: hurts.
24: Questions there about what's in your trunk?
23: Nope.
24: Henry?
23: Nope.
22: We got John from Reading. John, give us the inventory on the trunk. What's going on in there?
26: I have two things. I have $500 worth of fireworks that I bought last night in New Hampshire.
23: Nice.
26: And jumper cables.
27: I'm telling.
23: You didn't get stopped at the state line?
26: I Well, I heard a myth that the police will follow mass plates back over the state line, so I always take the back roads when I go home. I've done it every year for 10 years.
22: Nice. It's like he's running shine.
0: Yes, exactly. But I don't think fireworks are a primary offense. So, well, you might be good. I don't know.
22: I'm cannonballing it.
0: Hee-wee!
26: Thanks, guys.
22: Wait, are the fireworks going to stay in the trunk? It's going to be like 100 degrees next couple of days.
23: Oh, yeah. Get those out.
22: What was that explosion? I think it was
1: old Boomer.
0: Tyler had to back one out.
1: Old Boomer.
22: Bill from Bridgewater, what do you have in the trunk?
2: Hey, good morning, guys.
23: Billy!
2: I got a pickup truck, so I got some things laying around right now. I'm looking in my driver's door. I have an ice pick. I have an axe.
22: Jeez.
2: I have a lighter, some razor blades. I also have a bucket of baseballs. A couple baseball bats and a baseball tee and an ice auger.
22: Is there a human arm anywhere in the truck?
0: Go back to the auger.
2: You know what? I might have something way into my back seat. I'm not sure. I'm afraid to look.
0: Probably. Oh. It's a French fry.
1: Lend us a hand.
22: There was a lot of sharp objects
0: well,
22: there.
0: Well, you got to be careful when you stick your hand over there.
1: Picks and augers.
22: Let me grab a talk back here. See what we have in the trunk.
3: A ladle. In case I drop my sunglasses in the porta potty or something.
0: All right.
3: But no, seriously, you know what I do have? Tire plugs. You get a nail in your tire, you don't even have to take the tire off. You can angle, go forward, forward, forward, angle it just right, fix that sucker right up where she lays.
22: Those aren't easy to put in.
23: No, it's not.
22: Those
23: I've
22: are
23: seen that.
22: Really hard.
23: I've seen that done. That's difficult.
0: Yeah. Yes.
1: By the way, for the porta potty, you want the slotted spoon, not
0: yes,
1: the
0: thank you.
22: Slotted.
0: Yeah, you don't want to bring that up. You got to drain
22: slotted
0: that.
22: Spoon.
23: Just to clarify, yep.
0: Get the solids
22: make sure
0: out.
22: We say slotted.
23: By the way, I'm not alone. 781 texter, toilet paper.
22: I just don't understand what you do with it.
0: I have concert toilet paper in my car. So, industrial.
22: Do you have the packs of toilet paper?
0: No. What I will do is, not so much in this building, but in other buildings I've worked in previously, they had the industrial toilet paper that when it was like, it was coreless in the middle.
22: Yeah.
0: So once it got down to a little tiny bit, like maybe about, I don't know, 3/4 of an inch wide, I'd take that, and that's the perfect size to put
1: it.
0: Well, it's the perfect size to put in your purse, because a lot of these venues, they run out of toilet paper in the bathroom.
1: Mm. Well, you can steal it as long as it fits in your purse, I guess, right?
23: Yeah.
0: So
23: smart.
0: Unless I'm going to the garden where nothing fits in the bag size they give you.
23: You think I'm crazy. I'm also not nuts about the baseball stuff. Billy just had some baseballs.
0: Billy probably plays baseball.
23: Super fan Kim texted in. She's got a ton of stuff, including two baseball bats, two batting helmets, a bucket of baseballs, and gloves.
0: But she's got a,
22: that's
0: like
22: fine.
0: A kid.
22: Yeah.
0: So.
22: For practice. Every Saturday, she's taking the kids to practice.
23: I was a world-class softball player. I used to play all the time.
0: What
23: so
0: world?
23: I just put it in the I used to just put it in the trunk. Shut up.
1: Third grade class.
22: I was the starting pitcher for the University of Warwick.
23: Yeah, exactly, yeah. You never heard of that team?
22: Rob from Lowell, what do you have in the trunk right now?
4: Hey, how you doing? We're in a Ford Focus, and in the trunk we have a 17-foot little giant ladder, a lawnmower, a weed whacker, leaf blower, pressure washer, chainsaw, like 4 cans of gas.
0: Wow.
1: And all the windows rolled up.
22: And he's
4: all the windows are rolled up and the AC's on. Yeah, we do landscaping out of the back of my girl's Ford Focus.
0: Okay, all right. That was not expecting that twist, but all right.
22: Fantastic.
0: That's
22: wow.
0: Great.
4: Yeah, we call it the clown car. People, we show up to do their yards and they're like, where's the tools? Where's the truck? I'm like, oh, everything's in the car. They're like, no. I'm like, oh, yeah, give me a minute. Stop pulling it out of the back.
22: That's three amazing. Cans of gas. Exactly. He's got a Marlboro going right now.
0: That's all right. Is it a red or a light?
22: Wow. That's a lot. Man, we got a ton of text coming in here.
0: So many text messages. My God, the things that you guys, 781, I love this one. A teepee and a sheepee. You guys familiar with those?
23: No.
22: I am.
0: It's the little...
22: It's a device.
0: It's for women, so you can stand up and not have to squat to pee. It's a little catch-all thing with
22: the
0: nozzle. Yeah, it's like a funnel.
22: Yeah.
23: Got it.
0: So you
22: need
0: Have you
22: ever used one?
0: I've tried to use one. I'd rather squat if I have to do that.
22: Tyler says the same thing.
1: Jack, can you isolate that? Thank you.
0: Yeah. I can't see him squatting anywhere with Mr. Sneaker Collection over here, though. That's what baffles me about
1: it. I just pictured the toilet paper in the car mounted like it's on the roll so he can just open it and just pull it up as he needs it.
23: The easiest way to do it is just lean against a tree. Just back into the tree.
22: How do you know that?
0: How are you doing wall sits? How much quad strength do you have?
23: If you got to go, you got to go.
22: Wait.
0: What do you have?
22: You back into the tree?
23: Yeah, and you make yourself like a chair.
24: He's doing the wall thing.
0: And
23: you just lean against it.
22: Forget it.
0: Against bark.
24: Couldn't do that right now, even if you weren't in an emergency trying to unbuckle your pants.
23: I absolutely could.
22: Had to do that?
23: I haven't, but I could if I needed to.
22: So you planned for this?
23: You don't poop on your shoes that way.
22: So you planned it out in your mind. If you're on the road and you have to do it, that's the procedure you're going to do.
23: Yeah,
22: you already mapped it out.
23: Yeah, if there's no rest area and I'm in a jam, absolutely, yeah.
0: I'm just trying to picture. I can picture you getting into the squatting wall sit position on the tree. I'm having trouble picturing you successfully getting out
23: getting
0: of it.
23: Getting back out.
0: Like, just like reaching behind you to try to like push yourself. He falls down into
22: the arm is reaching around to grab the tree. He slips. He falls into it.
24: Every time he goes through, he's got to go back and take off one other piece of clothes. I don't want to get this dirty and take off the shoes. Oh, take the pants.
0: All right.
24: By the time he gets back, he's nude trying to take
23: first of all,
22: mag flashlight on him. Sir, what's going on back here?
23: You guys underestimate my core strength. The tough part is wiping.
24: We absolutely
23: That's the hard part.
0: Nobody's underestimating anything.
23: Yeah, you are.
0: Look at those
24: teardrops. We're giving you the benefit of the doubt. What are you, crazy?
22: 617. In the back of my truck is a shovel, plastic sheet, and duct tape. You never know when you'll need them.
5: Nobody knows what happened to him. He came into the joint that one night, and then he just disappeared. That was it.
0: 508 texter, 2 Coleman camping chairs, half a case of water, pair of my son's cleats, snow broom, oil antifreeze for road trips, and some Second Amendment items. I hope they're secured properly.
22: I went through a period, had to have the foldable chairs in the vehicle at all times because there were so many games I was going to.
0: Ugh, what
22: and
0: a
22: just
0: life
22: snap that,
0: is. That
22: thing out. Oh, my God.
0: Did you do the one-handed thing?
22: Yes. After I saw the video, I had to do
0: you
22: that
0: had to
22: all
0: do
22: the
0: it.
22: Time. Boom.
0: Bam.
23: By the way, Chuck, I'm surprised you don't have toilet paper only because you live so freaking far away. I mean, like, this is a great one. 781 texture. The usual stuff. Air pump, golf clubs, emergency crap my pants, duffel bag with a full change of clothes, roll of toilet paper, and a contractor garbage bag.
24: A full set of clothes.
22: A full set of clothes just in case? That means something has happened before.
24: Had to change your shirt?
23: Reparation. I like that.
22: That means something happened before, and it was disgusting, and they never want that to happen again.
0: Yeah. When I was in my 20s and a little bit more of a hoe, I used to have a spare change of clothes in my trunk with, like, face wash and toothbrush. Because you never know.
22: That was for a different situation.
0: You get tired of going to breakfast the next day in an oversized T-shirt and strappy sandals. You know what I'm saying? It gets a little old.
22: Oh, my.
0: 978 texture, a box of CDs, a board to keep my hood open, a road atlas I've never used. Is it the red one? You need the red one. The thick red one.
22: Oh, my God. I threw that out so long ago.
0: No, I used to get a lot of use out of that.
22: Remember having to use that pain in the ass thing?
0: A7 and then, hang on. I got to go to page 472 to the next town.
22: Here, I'm driving. I'll put my finger where I was just looking, and I'll look at the road and look back down. Where was it? I can't find it now.
24: Oh, it's fun.
0: Yeah. 781, got a rocking pair of rollerblades, got some wet wipes and some gloves to use in case I need to change a tire.
22: All right.
23: Now, wet wipes can be used for other things.
0: Yeah,
22: but you have a roll of toilet paper.
0: But it's not moist. I'll give you a pack of Dude Wipes.
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2: Before we take off on a road trip for the long holiday weekend, we're taking inventory of our trunks. What is in your trunk right now? I'm still trying to get over the roll of toilet paper that you carry around with you, Tyler.
3: Everybody does. I'm not alone.
2: No.
4: I think it's a good
3: move.
4: You
3: got people carrying full changes of clothes just in case.
2: I think women do because it's different for women. I don't know many guys that carry around a roll of toilet paper.
3: I know plenty that do. And you know what it comes from? It comes from the years I used to landscape in college. We always had one in the glove compartment because you never know. If you got to go, you got to go.
4: Out there in the field, literally.
2: So, and what do? You go out in the woods?
3: Oh, I dumped in the woods a bunch of times over the years, yeah.
4: Is it when I was
2: landscaping? Jack, did you isolate that?
3: You had to. What are you going to do? 2 o'clock in the afternoon, you're at somebody's house, they're not home.
2: I was out in my backyard and I saw a guy walking across the woods like, I know what he's
4: going
2: to do.
4: Where are you going, sir? Hello?
2: I grabbed a beer and I watched. Yep, there he goes.
3: You watched the guy take a dump?
2: Oh, he's far away.
4: From your new deck?
3: You some entertainment out there in Hopkins.
2: Are you kidding me? There's nothing out there but like deer and turkeys and stuff. I see some guy in a yellow vest out there. I want to know what he's doing.
4: I'm glad he was wearing the vest. Yes. You don't want to get shot?
2: Exactly.
3: Toilet paper. Put it in your car. Trust me, you'll thank me later.
2: Oh. Lindsay from Newton. Good morning. What's in the trunk?
5: Jumper cables, because you just never know, a folding camping chair, and snow scrapers.
4: Yeah.
5: Because I just feel like from New England, you just don't remove them.
2: You never take them out?
4: No.
2: I take them out because I don't want to see them.
4: I don't take them out till the end of May.
2: Well, mine are gone, yeah.
5: No.
2: All right, Lindsay, let me ask you, jumper cables, you need them. You know how to use them?
5: You know what? I have used them once before, just from like leaving a concert. I had the radio going, but I definitely need some help.
2: You know, the thing is, the times that I've done it, I do it so carefully.
4: Oh, it's terrifying! It's terrifying.
2: When you touch it to the terminal and it makes the sparks.
4: Yep.
2: Am I going positive,
6: first.
2: Negative,
6: mine is
2: negative?
6: First, always do the negatives first.
5: Yeah,
6: negative
5: I feel
6: to
5: like
6: negative,
5: Frankenstein.
6: Then positives.
4: See, thank God we have
2: to do it. But then you're also supposed to connect one to the engine block.
6: No, you do battery to battery. Negative to negative, positive to positive. Do it in that order.
4: All right.
6: Nice and easy.
2: So when you have
6: negatives is what you want. You want the negative setup so that it's got a place to go.
2: But before you put it on the other one, you want to bash the cables together.
6: No, you don't touch them together. No, you don't put them on your tongue. You don't click them a few times to get some sparks. No.
4: No, you have to do that. That's requisite.
2: You check them like a 9-volt battery on the tongue.
4: On the tongue.
2: To see if you get that metallic taste.
4: Tangy.
6: No.
4: Tastes like blood.
3: What's a good... This is a good one. Super fan Annette. Another Jeep driver, Jeep Wrangler. The case for the T-tops, winter gloves, blanket, hammer, a mag light, and a step stool for my parents.
4: Aww.
3: So they can get in.
4: By the way, you skipped over the best part of the text.
3: What?
4: The bag of ducks.
3: Oh, I did see that.
4: The other Jeep drivers.
2: What's with the ducks? Why the ducks?
6: Sorry.
2: You got a Jeep. Do you have the ducks?
6: I've had people put ducks on my material, on my Jeep. Do not touch my truck.
4: Touch my
2: Why do you refuse to put the ducks in the windshield?
6: Would you want someone putting stuff on your Tesla? Because could you imagine what they were going to put on that car?
4: That's why you need the toilet paper.
6: That's why you need the toilet paper.
2: 336, got an empty bottle of windshield fluid because the wife drives my car like she stole it. Mm-hmm. Got in the car one day and almost passed out because the cap exploded off and soaked the carpet.
4: Oh, that's the worst. And you're like, why is this all wet back here?
2: It'll never be the same again.
4: It will never be the same.
2: No. Come on.
4: 978. I have a truck, so there's trash because dump day is tomorrow. In the back seat, we've got paper towels, windshield washer refill, Dunkin' trash, a hammer, and dog bowls. Okay.
3: Here's another guy, sort of on my wavelength, super fan Matt. Golf clubs, 2 pairs of golf shoes, cooler, full change of clothes in a getaway bag, work bag, and finally, dude wipes.
2: Dude wipes is not toilet paper.
3: What are you going to use them for? Clean behind your ears?
2: I understand the dude wipes.
4: Yeah, the wipes seem more practical than
2: yes,
4: the plain roll.
2: Yes, so much more
4: paper.
2: Practical.
4: Yeah, they're moist. Your ass can smell like a popsicle.
3: Or if it's so much more practical, then why don't you use them at home all the time?
2: Because I don't have to.
3: But you don't have to on the road either. You can use regular toilet paper.
4: There we go.
2: Why don't I put a Hamilton Beach mixer in my car in case I want to make Toll House cookies? That doesn't make any sense.
3: That's so stupid. If you're going
4: to
3: take
4: That was an Artemis 3.
3: Yeah, that was...
4: Sorry, I have to call you out on that.
2: No, it makes no sense to put that in my car when I don't have to. I don't have to put a roll of toilet paper in my car.
3: Okay, so dude wipes make sense to you, but toilet paper doesn't.
2: Yes.
6: Yeah, they're in like a little package.
2: They're in a packet.
3: It doesn't matter.
6: The glove box.
3: The roll of toilet paper is one of those individual ones that's wrapped.
6: No.
3: It's not
4: but what happens when you take the paper off? What are you, in a hotel?
3: Well, I haven't had to use it. I haven't had to break glass in case of an emergency.
2: Why are you so defensive about your toilet paper?
3: Because clearly I'm not the only one. People are worried about having to take a dump on the road.
4: He's going to start screenshotting the text line.
2: My God.
6: A nice hotel or something and use the restroom? What's going on?
2: Wait, don't you stop somewhere? A gas station? A Dunk's?
3: We've all been driving down these long roads. You get to the next exit 10 miles. You're screwed. You got no choice.
6: No.
2: What are you, out in the Pine Barrens? What's going on?
4: The Berkshires?
3: It happens here on the Pike, for God's sakes. When you get out into where you live.
6: What's going on?
3: In the middle of nowhere.
2: A lot of yelling. I don't live in the middle of nowhere.
6: Oily discharge out there.
3: You do.
2: We have electricity and everything.
4: There's a CVS. Sandwich place. There's no hot dogs there.
3: There's a gas station. The only one in town with one red light.
2: That's not true.
4: 781 texter says, I was thinking about this and I couldn't fit all the stuff in my trunk in one text. I used to have a lot of stuff in my trunk. I still do, but.
7: I hate to say this. I'm with Tyler. I have a roll of toilet paper in mine too, but it also doubles as a tissue.
4: Hmm.
6: Guys are disgusting.
4: That's why I have the stack of Dunkin' napkins in the glove compartment.
2: No, yeah, I have that too, in case there's some kind of a spill or what have you, but...
4: Because I didn't include the front compartments.
2: I'm not going to go out and drop a deuce in the wild. I'm going to find a place to go like a human
3: All the
2: being.
3: Road trips you do to one of your 45 in-laws that live up in upstate New York...
4: Binghamton.
3: You never thought, like, what if we're on this long stretch and...
2: No.
3: Everybody considers this.
2: I have bodily control.
6: Because you like to, when you have to stop on that trip, you make a point of it and you may tell your wife, see, I got to stop again on this trip. He's not trying to get there.
3: You never know. What if all of a sudden you're driving and like something hits you and you got to have a blowout?
6: What hits you?
3: You never know.
4: The chili he had for lunch.
3: Yeah, it could be anything.
6: Who's having chili before getting out on the road?
3: You never know what could happen.
2: I'm talking to a guy who has not one but two devices to suck steak out of his throat in case he chokes to death at home alone.
3: You know what?
6: Bring that in the car, do you?
4: See, he's a prepper. He's prepared.
3: Don't hate me because I'm prepared.
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9: All right, let's get you over that midweek hump. 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And we'll also have some On This Date history featuring Peter Gabriel.
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3: Yo, Chuck Nolan on vacation this week. You got me, Tyler, her, Danielle Murr.
4: Hello.
3: Pelosi's in the building, well, his building in New Hampshire. Producer Jack in his studio. Quick reminder, September 17th, 6 p.m. to 8 p.m., Kowloon, Route 1 in Saugus, the first ever Check-In with Chuck live.
4: Yes.
3: In human form, in person, Chuck, Danielle, me, Pelosi, Jack, all of us will be there. We want you to be there, too. We're going to have a good time. We're going to eat some wings. We're going to drink some Mai Tais. We'll give some stuff away. More details on that as we go, but just keep that date in mind. Mark it on your calendar, September 17th, 6 to 8 p.m. at the Kowloon. Now, in case you missed the Sox last night, Mickey Gasper, of course, hit a home run. You can, you know, set your watch to that. That's going to happen pretty much every day, it seems like. And if you've heard the song Basil, Mickey by Tony Basil.
4: Mm-hmm.
3: Oh, Mickey, you're so fine. Okay, so OB, play-by-play, Nesson, Red Sox. Love him. Great play-by-play guy.
4: You're being such a hater today.
3: He did this.
26: Mickey, you're so fine.
3: I'm not sure why he did it, but he did it.
4: Are you not sure why he did it?
3: I just know why I don't know. It. It's just such a weird song to reference. Anyway. we summoned producer Jack, the best in the game,
4: yes,
3: by the way.
4: That's true.
3: I wanted a parody. Not a parody, but I wanted a mashup, basically, of OB and the actual song.
4: An auditory portmanteau, if you will.
3: There we go.

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2: These two are getting ready for some vacation time. Mm-hmm. You're taking off internationally. You're going to Atlantic City.
3: I'm hitting the boardwalk, I mean, baby.
4: Might as well be an international destination. He's going to the Riviera.
3: For me, yeah. At this point in my life, this is a destination.
4: This is it.
2: I don't know anybody who still goes to Atlantic City.
3: I've never been.
2: I've never been either.
4: Yeah. Are you coming back is the question.
3: Yeah.
4: It's a little dangerous.
5: It's amazing. You're going to love it.
2: It's like in every sad movie. It's set in Atlantic City.
3: Listen, you have to understand, I know where I'm going.
2: Yeah.
3: I'm not expecting anything exotic. I know I'm going to a dump. But I'm going to have fun. I'm going to gamble. I'm going to hang out with my boys.
4: Smoke cigars.
2: It's a guy thing.
3: It's a guy thing.
2: But in amongst all of that, you put it out there that you are going to get a pedicure.
3: I'm going to do some self-care.
4: Good for you, buddy. You deserve it. You work really hard.
3: I'm staying at the Hard Rock. They got a tremendous spa. All right? Which they do. The Hard Rock and one in Vegas is great. Yeah. They're known for it. So I figure, you know what? I'm like looking at the menu. I'm like, they got everything. I'm like, let's get a facial. Let's get a pedicure. Let's go full.
2: Are you going to get that thing where you put your feet into the water and the fish eat the dead skin off of it?
4: They do fish pedicures at the Hard Rock.
2: Why not?
3: Yes, dude, look it up. I'm telling you right now. Look it up on.
4: They do fish pedicures at the Hard Rock.
3: Oh, I don't know about those things.
4: Yeah, no.
3: But like they do the thing with
4: the thing.
3: The massage, like you were talking about. You get the leg massage.
2: Eating Tyler's dead flesh.
3: I might even get a mani while I'm at it.
4: Do it. Get a no polish mani.
2: Can they fix that hammer toe?
5: The prosciutto.
3: Do they do a prosciutto and melon like rub?
4: Let's see. That'd
3: be good.
2: So you're gonna get the facial, the full thing. You're gonna have the cucumber slices on the eyes. They're gonna have the little steam thing blowing on you while they.
4: Yes. They gotta open
2: all
4: the
2: kinds
4: pores.
2: Of oils.
4: Yep. Like when I get my facial with Raquel.
2: Yes.
4: Yep.
3: Yeah.
2: You're into it.
3: You know what? I've never done it before. Why not?
4: You're going to love it because it's just you're actually going to be able to decompress for 5 seconds and take a breath and have somebody else like cater to you.
3: That would be great.
4: Oh, like you don't have a woman in your life. You need this.
3: I might cry right now. I might actually.
2: Hey, how was the guy's weekend in Atlantic City? Oh, my God. I had this avocado scrub that was just to die for.
4: Just do
5: That's
4: at
5: exactly
4: the end.
5: Where this is heading.
3: Honestly, this is when you know it's all going downhill. Yes.
2: It is.
4: But don't give her
6: the nod. Why don't you get yourself a nice girl?
4: Don't give her the nod at the end. Like, hey, you want to...
3: If she leans over and whispers in my ear, you want a happy ending? I'm saying yes.
2: Is there a happy ending for a facial?
3: Is there? I don't think they do it at the Hard Rock.
4: I think you got to go down the street for that.
3: Yeah, you got
4: to go... place next to the empty furniture store.
3: You got to go down the boardwalk and bang it right at the guy singing next to the trash can.
4: Yes.
5: No. Third door around the corner.
3: Yeah, the third door on the right. Just not three times and then you're good.
2: Listen for the woman yelling that she's so honey.
4: Okay. Oh, can we still...
3: Wow, I don't know.
4: Even though that's a Hollywood word, can we... Okay.
2: We can.
3: Okay.
4: All right.
7: These horny women will do anything.
2: Our Fountain of Youth update here. Brazilian butt lifts.
4: Yeah, the BBLs.
2: Are huge.
3: Yes. What is this?
4: It's tire filler in your bottom.
2: Basically, yeah.
4: Here's the problem.
3: Same thing I used to fill a flat last year?
4: Yes. Fix a flat all day long.
2: But they do these like in
4: hotel rooms,
2: gas stations.
4: Units. Yes. We are on the precipice of a big body style change because the toxic diet culture from the early aughts is back and people want to be as skinny as possible. I'm really curious to see what's going to, because butt maxing has been so popular the last decade with people getting their butts bigger because of the Kardashian effect and everything else and people lifting weights.
2: Looking
4: and building
2: like
4: their
2: Aunt
4: glutes.
2: Fanny here.
4: Exactly.
8: Bootylicious.
4: That trend is going away. So I'm curious to see what this is going to do to the industry.
2: All right. Yeah, because starvation is in. You have Sharon Osbourne. Ariana Grande.
4: Skinny talk is a very big thing.
2: If they look that skinny on TV, when you see them in real life, it has to be shocking.
4: Just drawn.
3: I can't even imagine.
2: So this woman says, I just wanted a peachy bum.
4: Yeah.
2: I should have turned and ran. Shortly after treatment in which she was injected with 1 liter of filler, she ended up in a hospital with sepsis. 2 years later, she said she still has the scars on her thighs and buttocks from the treatment.
4: Yeah.
2: People are doing this stuff.
4: Yep. You got to go.
2: You just see like an ad.
4: You have to go to a qualified practitioner. You can't. Like, I know people want to save money and, you know, aesthetic tourism is a very big thing right now with, you know, people go to Turkey for the hair implants and the teeth and stuff and you know, boobs in whatever country. But you cannot go to like some back alley person because you could die.
2: But it will always happen. People will try to do it on the cheap.
4: They will.
2: And stuff like this.
9: One in the left flank, one in the buttocks.
2: Exactly. Mm-hmm. How about this guy? I'm sure people have seen him on social media. His name's Brian Johnson, not from AC/DC.
4: I've been following him for years.
2: Yeah, he's this biohacker. He's like a billionaire from Silicon Valley.
4: He launched in 2013. He launched I want to say it was called Braintree. It was a system for like taking international payments, and it was a lot of interest in the business world. So he made a lot of money off that launch.
2: So where you see him on social media is he wants to live forever. He's trying to be immortal.
4: He spends $2 million a year on this.
2: $2 million a year trying to live forever.
4: And he's my age.
2: And he looks like a robot.
4: He does. He looks like a cyborg.
2: Bizarre looking. And he has a son. He's 48 years old. And he says he gets plasma injections from his son, from his son's plasma, to try to stay youthful.
5: It's like out of sci-fi.
2: It is.
4: And he looks like it, too.
2: He does. He looks kind of jaundiced.
4: And he's got the boxed hair color that like you see on a lot of the older male reporters that, you know, they get the graying at the temples and they don't want to quite give it up, but it's too light of a brown for their skin coloring.
5: Key light hits it just right.
4: Yeah.
2: It's so bizarre.
4: Yeah.
2: So he has done so much to himself that his stomach is actually eating itself.
4: He's got this crazy rare like autoimmune, it's like autoimmune gastritis or something.
2: That's what it is.
4: Yeah. And, but, I mean, he takes a cocktail of pills every day when he gets up, so I would imagine
5: that's... people's blood, basically, right?
4: Yeah. He's since stopped the plasma injections from his son, but he was doing it for a long time.
2: I don't know if there's a cure for this.
4: It's incurable.
2: So he's going to die from trying to live forever.
4: That is true irony. Mm-hmm. That is the Alanis Morissette didn't get it right with all of them. Many of those things were technically coincidence.
5: That's Icarus, isn't
4: this
5: it?
4: This is
5: basically that story.
2: See?
4: Wow. You know, I always thought he was like in his mid to late 50s because he did all the bio. I didn't realize he's like, I don't know, 6 weeks younger than I am.
2: Why is he that worried about death at the age of 48?
4: Some of these biohacking people get really obsessed with it. Like, and they go, there's a few people in his camp because I've been following him for probably 5 or 6 years just out of pure fascination.
2: They never have a beer, never eat ice cream.
4: What kind of life is that?
2: He shaves his armpits.
5: So why live?
2: I don't like this guy.
4: I'm fine with that. I'm fine with a shorn pit. I like a smooth pit.
2: I don't like this guy.
4: I don't want to nestle up under deodorant balls.
2: No, $2 million a year. You know how it all started? A facial in Atlantic City.
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2: Danielle, have you decided what you're going to wear to the first ever Check-In with Chuck Live?
3: I don't know. That's probably going to be a game time decision.
2: Really?
3: Might be a little wardrobe crisis. We'll see.
2: Give the people the details.
3: All right. So Thursday, September 17th, we're hosting the first ever Check-In with Chuck Live. It's going to be at the Kowloon on Route 1 in Saugus, Route 1 northbound. You can't miss it. And we are so excited to invite you guys out. We want you to come see us in person, have some Saugus wings, have some Mai Tais. We'll hang out. We'll take pictures. We'll talk. We'll tell stories. It'd be amazing.
2: Selfies, autographs.
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2: Get your Sharpies.
3: Bring an 8x10, kid.
2: You got to get some of those.
3: We do. We need to take new show photos first. So.
2: Also, major announcement about that night. I will sign boobs.
3: Really?
2: Yes. Just so you know.
3: Any preference on Sharpie color?
2: It's up to them.
3: All right.
2: Their call, not mine.
3: Do you think somebody's going to have you sign it and then they'll go get it tattooed?
2: I mean, that's the preference, yeah.
3: Okay.
2: You got to have it. I think every good girl has a Tyler tattoo.
3: All right, Daddy. Okay, Daddy.
2: All right. We'll be there. Hopefully you will be, too.
3: Do you like my Tyler tattoo, Daddy?
2: Say it again.
3: No, no. I just creep myself out.
2: All right. We're almost out of here. Ozzy on ZLX, baby.

0: The Chuck Nolan Morning Show. Yep, it's the same carefree guy who used to be on in the afternoons. Now with sleep deprivation.
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2: 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The show's over.
1: Is the snack bar still open?
3: Have a very, very pleasant day. We'll see you soon again.
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5: Darn, that's the end.
6: All right, Chuck Nolan on vacation this week. He'll be back after the holiday. You got me, Tyler, her, Danielle Murray.
7: Hello.
6: Producer Jack, Pelosi's around. If you watched the Red Sox game last night, Vicky Gasper hit another home run. Real shocker there. And this was OB, the play-by-play guy, when he hit it.
8: Mickey, Mickey, you're so fine!
6: Some people, younger people listening right now, might not get the reference.
7: Maybe not.
6: There's an old song called Mickey by a former cheerleader named Tony Basil.
7: Yes.
6: So, producer Jack did this.

0: me feel good.
1: All right. I'm glad.
0: Thank you, Jack. Appreciate it.
1: Nice job, Jack, as always.
2: 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So 12:10 today, 4:10 this afternoon with Kenny Young. 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
1: All the time.
2: Sound good?
1: Yeah, sounds great.
2: All right, Danielle, let's beat it. Let's get the hell out of here. Carter Allen coming up next. We will talk to you again. Actually, it's your Friday tomorrow, isn't it?
1: It is.
2: I hate you.
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WZLX, Boston's Classic Rock, and there goes the Chuck Nolan Morning Show riding out on their hogs. They'll be back tomorrow morning at 6 a.m. I don't know how they do it. I wouldn't even wake up until 10 o'clock. You know, I'm Crowder Allen. I'm here for the midday, and I think I like that best. We're doing the 100.7-minute commercial-free Classic Rock Block, and I salute you.

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Freaking out with Weezer here at 100.7 WZLX. We're giving Weezer tickets away this final week of the Ticket to Rock Summer. I have a pair for you coming up at 12:10. Kenny Young will set you up later on at 4:10.

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They're part of the Rock and Roll Diary coming up at 11:40. 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

the final week. It's also the last week we're giving you a shot to win tickets to our iHeart Music Festival in Las Vegas. I'll give you a chance at 1:10 this afternoon.

WZLX Pearl Jam is in today's Rock and Roll Diary, and I imagine a lot of you were up close and personal with them on this night, 2018. The diary coming your way in 12 minutes.

0: 100.7 WZLX here on your Wednesday. Carter Allen here in the midday. Well, the morning show's got a whole big deal going on. Coming up on Thursday, September 17th, check in with Chuck live, the Kowloon on Route 1 in Saugus. So if you always wanted to meet Chuck Nolan or Danielle or Tyler, they'll be there hanging out. I think I'm going to hang out too. That should be a lot of fun. It's from 6 to 8 p.m. because they do have to get their beauty sleep. We'll have some food and drinks. We'll give away some prizes at the Kowloon Restaurant. See you there, September 17th. I'm looking at giving away Weezer tickets at 12:10, but here's your Rock and Roll Diary. September 2nd, on this day, 1970, a young Phil Collins answered an ad in Britain's Melody Maker magazine and found himself at an audition for the drummer's chair in Genesis. 1978, George Harrison married Olivia Arias, who was working as a secretary at his record label. They would remain married for the rest of his life. 1989, Ozzy Osbourne charged with threatening to kill his wife, Sharon. Ozzy was released on the condition that he immediately go into detox. The case was later dropped when the couple decided to reconcile. Rock and Roll Hall of Fame opened in Cleveland in 1995. Opening ceremony included performances from Bob Dylan, John Mellencamp, The Kinks, Bruce Springsteen, The Pretenders, and more. Pearl Jam's Jeremy video won 4 awards, including Video of the Year at the 1983 MTV Video Music Awards. The band responded by not making another video for 5 years. In the WZLX Ticket Stash, in 1996, the Cranberries played Great Woods with Cracker opening. And in 2018, Pearl Jam rocked Fenway Park. That's the Rock and Roll Diary, September 2nd, from the College of Classic Rock Knowledge.
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100.7 WZLX. I'm Carter Allen. I gave away my Weezer tickets, but Kenny Young's got more for you coming up at 4:10 in this, the final week of the Ticket to Rock summer.

This is WZLX for Boston's Classic Rock. We're past noontime. That means we're closer to the weekend than Monday morning. And now AC/DC, they got the title from the 1962 cartoon Beanie and Cecil. There's a character in there named Dishonest John. He walked around with a business card that said, "Dirty Deeds, Done Dirt Cheap."

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3: On the way in 10 minutes, you'll have another opportunity to win tickets and a trip to our iHeart Music Festival in Las Vegas. So stick around for that. That's at 110. But on this day, we go back 1 year. The Police embroiled in a lawsuit. Members of the band, Stuart Copeland and guitarist Andy Summers, claimed they'd been underpaid for their contributions to the band's music, which was mostly written by Sting. It would take a lot of lawyers making a lot of dollars per hour to sort through everything, but it's safe to say that on this day, 1 year ago, they weren't very happy with each other.

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Well, you know, maybe you missed the Burning Man Festival. You're all bummed out. Well, you can still go out west and go see the iHeart Music Festival. It's over 2 days in Las Vegas, and we're giving away trips. 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
0: Well, it's Kenny Young. Come on, get to know me. Get to know. We're going to be spending the next 5 hours together. So lock in. We got a lot to cover here this afternoon. Commercial freeness, tickets at 4:10 for Weezer at the Garden, live at 5, my basement tapes. All will be revealed in time.

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Little mandolin on a Wednesday never hurt anybody, did it? Boston's classic rock, 100.7 WZLX. Getting on some AC/DC. This song in particular was part of the Chuck Nolan Morning Show's Classic Rock Challenge earlier today. I know, because I listened to the podcast on the iHeart app on the way in. Yeah, they gave you the middle challenge on this bad boy. Just a little snippet of this. And it won somebody some Weezer tickets. I have Weezer tickets to give away, but you're going to have to wait till 4:10 this afternoon. All right.

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0: I think we're going to need a yeah-yeah after that one.
1: Yeah!
0: Thank you, James. It's Getty Young with you. 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We got a long way to go with it, too. Hey, 877-617-1007. 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Don't ever call this Teenage Wasteland, by the way. 1 hour from now, we open the ticket window. Ticket to Rock Summer, winding down this week. And it's Weezer Week. Yes, we will have you there at TD Garden September 27th. But you must wait 1 hour's time.

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Boston's only. It's Kenny Young. Hey, 5:10 this afternoon. I got your next trip for two to fabulous Las Vegas. 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

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Very interactive with you, the people. So they want you, the people, to come join them. Chuck, Danielle, and Tyler, the whole crew, live and in person, banging down some scorpion bowls, crushing some Saugus wings, and more, all from 6 to 8, Thursday, September 17th. 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

Babies, before we're done here, y'all be wearing gold-plated diapers. It's 100.7 WZLX. Katie Young with you. Still commercial-free, of course. That goes without saying. 410, I got your next pair of Weezer tickets. But even before that, 10 minutes away, we get into my basement tapes feature. Got a lost classic from the band that hails from San Francisco. I bet they ate a lot of Rice-A-Roni back in the day. Talking about Faith No More. Got a lost classic from those boys coming up in 10.

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2: Your 10-minute ticket window is upon us. That's right, 4:10. I got another pair for Weezer. September 27th, TD Garden. It's Weezer Week. Yeah, the rest of this week, you can win your way into that show. It'll be a good one, too. Packed with hits, as you know. So wait for that at 4:10. Right now, I'll take you back to these fellas hailing from San Francisco, the other San Franciscan treat. Faith No More. 1989 was a big year for the boys. Just a few months prior, they had enlisted the help of a new frontman by the name of Mike Patton. A lot of people had speculation about this big smash hit when it was released. They wanted to know exactly what it was that Mike Patton was referring to in his lyrics. He told Circus Magazine, remember them? Back in the early 90s, this song was somewhat about sexual frustration and the lack thereof. It's epic, ZLX.

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1: I guess I got some typing to do for this winner's sheet. 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Well, they're not playing right now. They're playing September 27th at TD Garden. 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
3: Superfan Kim texted in. 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
4: But she's got a, that's like fine. 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
8: 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Dana White is bringing Power Slaps to Texas for the first time on the campus of Texas Tech University. Two massive title fights headline the card, including slap fighting legend Wolverine. Also on the card is former WWE champion Jake Hager and the debut of former UFC heavyweight Chris Barnett. 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

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Congrats to Paulie C. from the City of Champions, Brockton. He just secured a pair of tickets for Weezer at the Garden. Weezer Week continues at 7:10 tomorrow morning.

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Live at 5, quickly approaching. We got some Peter Gabriel. We got some vintage AC/DC with Bon Scott for you. Paris, 1979. But I dug up this little factoid. Our friends in Van Halen, on this date in 84, played their final show with the original lineup, Monsters of Rock, Germany.

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2: Well, you can get your own Live at 5 activity live in Las Vegas for the iHeartRadio Music Festival. I've got your next keyword that could score you a free trip there coming up in 10 minutes. Right now, though, we're going to look back at one of Bon Scott's final European tours with AC/DC. I have him in France, 1979. First up, a little Peter Gabriel history. On this date in 88, the Human Rights Now World Tour kicked off at Wembley with some of the biggest names in the biz. You had Springsteen leading the bill, and this gentleman, Mr. Peter Gabriel. 20 shows over 5 continents, some of the world's biggest arenas, were raising money for Amnesty International. Here's one of the reasons why.

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Excellent, Batman. Excellent. 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This is as much my program as it is yours. So I'd love you to chime in with your suggestions here for the ride home. 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

0: little more treble, Keith? It's okay. It's 100.7 WZLX, Boston's classic rock. Did you know today, September 2nd, I, Kenny Young, did some digging. Today is National Bowling Shirt Day. To celebrate the icon of American pop culture, it's National Bowling Shirt Day. So by that logic, if today's Bowling Shirt Day, what the hell are we supposed to wear on Friday?
1: Oh, and remember, Friday is Hawaiian Shirt Day. So, you know, if you want to, go ahead and wear a Hawaiian shirt and jeans.

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0: 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It's our first ever Check-In with Chuck Live. 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

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According to a new psychological and cognitive survey, the middle child in a family is shown to be the most honest, humble, and agreeable. 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
10: Where?
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Sabbath. Always a good addition to this or any block. Oh, rock at the WZLX. It's Kenny Young. You want to hear about these lunatics in New York? They spent nearly $3 million renovating a house upstate New York, Pound Ridge, New York. That's got to be upstate, right? I was just looking at pictures of it. They spent $3 million to renovate this house for, not them, but for their dog, Buster. They upgraded the home with a pet-friendly custom pool, artificial turf deck, fenced-in play area, and the house itself. I guess it's like 5,000 square feet. Am I reading this right? Well, lucky for you, it's for sale, you know. So if you got a dog and you got an extra $3 million and you want him to have his own spread, this couple in New York would love to hear from you.

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I think I mentioned this earlier, but I'll mention it again. If you have tickets for ZZ Top next week at the Lynn Auditorium, it was next Wednesday, a week from tonight. It has been moved to Thursday, September 10th, so that its members can attend the funeral services of one Frank Beard. Yes, ZZ Top has now moved to next Thursday, September 10th in Lynn.

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0: the Magic Man. Now you see me? Now you don't. I'm the Magic Man now.
1: 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It's Kenny Young, 100.7 WZLX, with you for a few minutes more. Circle the date, September 17th, 2 weeks from tomorrow. Chuck Nolan Morning Show's got a live meet and greet at the Kowloon.

Well, this be Kenny Young clocking out at 100.7 WZLX. We got Corey Roddick clocking in, 7 o'clock sharp, mandatory Metallica. I didn't think this was possible, but he's going to pull out yet another lost classic from the Black Album. Stay tuned for it just after 7. Meanwhile, I'll catch you tomorrow at 2. We got Friday's Distant Cousin Thursday to look forward to tomorrow.

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1: 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I'm inundated. 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Corey Roddick in for your Wednesday night. I like where we're going tonight. A couple later era tunes, one of which the title of Metallica's not-too-distant movie that they put out. Oh, I say that, it's been a decade. 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After Fuel slams the pedal to the metal to get things going, it's your Mandatory Metallica, Boston's Classic Rock, 100.7 WCLX.

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Going to do it once again tomorrow. 7:10, 8:10, 12:10, and 4:10. 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Drawing to the final days. It's coming to an end, the Ticket to Rock Summer.

March 21st, 2018, I realized my life really resembled the lyrics to that song, and that's the day I took my last drink. So if you're also in recovery, let's not be drinking. We got this. Recover loudly. 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